0: inquiry this week to answer questions about its nationwide outage. More than 600 calls to 000 could not be connected, while business and transport systems also faced major problems during the network failure. Senior Government Minister Jason Clare says the telco needs to be held to account.
1: Telstra have let Australians down. You know, people could have lost their lives. That's why there's an investigation by ACMA. I assume that that parliamentary inquiry will scrutinise the actions of Telstra over the course of the last week.
0: One of the world's largest tech companies is launching a landmark legal battle with its artificial intelligence partner. Toby Goff has the details.
2: Apple is accusing OpenAI of a coordinated campaign to steal confidential designs and blueprints for its upcoming hardware suite. The federal lawsuit names OpenAI's hardware chief, Tang Tan, a former Apple vice president, accusing him of helping poach more than 400 Apple employees. The iPhone maker claims departing workers were actively coached by OpenAI on how to sneak out sensitive data and evade security detection during their final weeks. The suit also alleges a former engineer downloaded dozens of files regarding unreleased products just before jumping ship in January. Apple is demanding a jury trial, the destruction of all stolen data, and a redesign of OpenAI's upcoming products. Toby Goff reporting.
0: A man has been charged with murder after human remains were found in bushland west of Brisbane. Police are yet to identify the remains, but they say they are believed to be those of missing mother, Yana Armstrong. The 30-year-old vanished from her Toowoomba home on Tuesday, leaving behind her four-month-old son. Police uncovered the remains overnight before raiding a home in Harristown and taking the suspect into custody. He's been charged with one count of domestic violence. Murder. A 16-year-old boy has been charged with murder after the remains of a 13-year-old girl were found in bushland in Donald in Victoria's northwest. Layla Jeffrey was reported missing by her family last weekend. Also in news, an Australian man has died in a Balinese immigration detention centre after he was arrested on Friday for allegedly breaching his visa conditions. And snow could fall as low as 600 metres in Tasmania this week as three cold fronts sweep across the state. This is Air News. The Cronulla Sharks have scored the biggest win in club history, beating the Dolphins 66-0. Coach Craig Fitzgibbon admits he wasn't expecting such a huge result.
3: The Dolphins smacked our backside at home a while ago, and I felt like that was on their mind, but I didn't see it going like that. No way. Not against a quality opponent like that. No way.
0: The Raiders and Roosters also posted wins. In the AFL, Geelong superstar Jeremy Cameron was taken to hospital with a suspected broken collarbone. The Cats eventually going down to the Giants 86-73, and the other games wins to the Crows, Hawks and Saints. And in V8 Supercars news, Matt Payne has delivered his most emphatic Sprint Cup statement yet, crushing the field in race 21 at the Townsville 500. Leonie Kay reports.
4: Despite running second to Brody Kostecki through the opening stint of the race, a slow first pit stop for Kostecki handed the race lead to the number 19 Ford, who disappeared up the road as the chasing pack engaged in several heated battles. It was Payne's first win since race 13 in Christchurch in April, whilst his championship lead over Brock Feeney ballooned out from 8 to 61 points. Today is the final day of the Townsville 500, with race 22 at 3:05 p.m. Australian Eastern Standard Time. Leonie Kay, Air Sport.
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7: Your local weather in the Yass Valley for Sunday, July 12. Showers today, very windy, with 5 to 10 millimetres of falls for a top of just 9 degrees. Down to an overnight low of 6, then showers tomorrow with up to 3 millimetres of falls, getting up to a top of 11. Tuesday, showers and 10 degrees. Wednesday, mostly sunny and 13. Today, reaching for 9 degrees in Canberra, 8 in Goulburn and 9 in Yass. 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
9: As part of construction for the Hume Link East project, there will be delays on the southern end of Black Range Road near Woolgarlow to move heavy machinery. There will be disruptions between 10 a.m. and 2:30 p.m. on Thursday the 16th of July. A detour is available via Burrinjuck Road and the Hume Highway. 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
2: Hello, I'm Sarah Warmby. Telstra has confirmed it will appear before a Senate inquiry on Friday to answer questions about the nationwide outage, which resulted in more than 600 calls not getting through to emergency services. The inquiry is just one of several that will look into the outage. Telstra is also running its own internal investigation, as will the Australian Communications and Media Authority. The federal government says Australia's fuel supplies remain stable despite the collapse of the ceasefire between Iran and the US. Australia has 41 days of petrol in reserve, which is the same as last week. Diesel is down slightly compared to last week, with 37 days worth of supply. Senior Labor Minister Jason Clare says the nation's fuel supplies are locked in for at least the next month, with 54 ships on the way.
3: What this shows is good, solid supply in the face of the uncertainty and the disruption happening on the other side of the world.
2: Detectives have now charged a 16-year-old boy with the murder of a 13-year-old girl whose remains have been found in Victoria. Layla Jeffrey was reported missing last weekend, her body found in bushland around a kilometre from her home in the small West Victorian town of Donald. An online fundraiser has been set up to help the family. Her aunt, Caitlin Shane, says the community response shows just how much her niece was loved.
4: Thank you to everyone for everything they've been doing to help and support, and thank you for making sure that my sister knows how much she is loved and how much Layla is loved, and thank you to whoever found her. It would have been worse to not know.
2: Police in Sydney are appealing for information after a 74-year-old man was assaulted and left for dead while on his morning walk in the city's west. Sean Bindley reports.
5: The man remains in hospital in a critical condition after being found just before 5 a.m. yesterday. A crime scene was established and an investigation is underway. Detective Acting Inspector Brenton Somerville says a motive for the attack remains unclear.
6: What we'd ask for is for members of the community, anyone who has seen or heard anything, has dash cam or CCTV in the area, to contact police, either via Crime Stoppers or to Cabramatta Police Station or Fairfield Police Station, to provide that information to us.
2: The death toll from Venezuela's earthquake tragedy has risen to over 4,000 as aid agencies work to respond to the growing humanitarian crisis. Maria Falkenhagen is organising relief efforts for Venezuela from New York. She's told the ABC it's a marathon task.
7: We all know that donations were going to decrease as time goes, because it's, you get the hype of the moment and then it goes down, it plateaus, but people in Venezuela are still going to need this. It's not a race, it's a marathon.
2: Briefly, Taiwan and Japan are bracing for Typhoon Barvi after it tore through the southern Philippines, leaving at least 17 people dead. And Nigeria's president has announced that security forces have rescued at least 39 children and 6 teachers who were kidnapped by gunmen 2 months ago. This is Air News. Adelaide have jumped into the AFL's top four after taking down the Gold Coast 128-49. Hawthorn, GWS and St Kilda also had wins. In rugby league, the Roosters have defeated the Eagles 28-12 in Daniel Tupou's 300th milestone match. Went also to the Raiders and Sharks. To tennis, and the women's singles champion at Wimbledon has been decided. Air Sports' Paul Walsh has the details.
8: 21-year-old Linda Noskova from the Czech Republic has been crowned the 2026 Women's Wimbledon singles champion after her three-set victory over Karolina Muchova, also from the Czech Republic. In a match that took a set and a half to get out of first gear, it was Noskova who took the first set and led 5-2 in the second before Muchova found her groove and reeled off 5 games in a row to take the second 7-5. In the deciding third set, Noskova seemed to regain her composure, broke Muchova early, and then went on to win 6-2, 5-7, 6-3 in 2 hours and 58 minutes. For the first time Grand Slam finalist and winner, it was a successful end to a tension-filled 2 weeks that saw her save match points in her third round match and squander 5 match points in the final before claiming victory.
4: It's definitely something that I'm going to remember forever, but it will definitely take me a few days to realise it.
8: Paul Walsh at Wimbledon for Air Sport.
2: And at the FIFA World Cup, England is through to the semi-finals after beating Norway 2-1. Australian Independent Radio News.
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10: Your local weather in the Yass Valley for Sunday, July 12. Showers today, very windy, with 5 to 10 millimetres of falls for a top of just 9 degrees. Down to an overnight low of 6, then showers tomorrow with up to 3 millimetres of falls, getting up to a top of 11. Tuesday, showers and 10 degrees. Wednesday, mostly sunny and 13. Today, reaching for 9 degrees in Canberra, 8 in Goulburn and 9 in Yass. You're up to date with the local weather. 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
12: 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There will be disruptions between 10 a.m. and 2:30 p.m. on Thursday the 16th of July. A detour is available via Burrinjuck Road and the Hume Highway. 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

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I dreamed I was in a Hollywood movie, that I was the star of the movie. 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
2: Hello, I'm Sarah Warmby. The federal government says Australia's fuel stocks remain stable despite the ongoing uncertainty in the Middle East. There are currently 41 days worth of petrol in reserve, 37 days of diesel and 33 days of jet fuel. Providing the weekly fuel update, Acting Energy Minister Jason Clare says Australians can continue to have confidence in our fuel security.
3: We currently have 6.1 billion litres of fuel in Australia in total across all of those fuel types. That's more than the 5.3 billion that we had when Iran was first bombed back in February.
2: Meanwhile, Iran's foreign minister is in Oman as mediators try to find a way to end the war with the United States. But tensions within Iran's leadership are adding to the pressures on Tehran's negotiators. The BBC's Kazra Nashi explains.
4: The problem in Iran is the division amongst the people in the regime, the hardliners and the softliners, if you like. And the hardliners are pushing. They say we cannot sit at the negotiating table with the people who killed our supreme leader. The message that came across from the hardliners is that they want to continue with the war, they don't want to have negotiations, and they want to kill President Trump. And it seems that the hardliners are getting the upper hand within Iran.
2: Environmentalists say the local transmission of the H5 strain in an Australian wild bird is a deeply concerning development. It's been confirmed a crested tern contracted the highly infectious strain. Invasive Species Council Chief Executive Jack Goff says it should be ringing more alarm bells.
5: It may get established, and the experience from overseas has been absolutely devastating for wildlife, with hundreds of millions of poultry killed, millions of wild birds killed, and tens of thousands of mammals all around the globe impacted by this disease.
2: A man in Queensland's Darling Downs has been charged with murder after police uncovered human remains believed to be those of a missing mother. Hugh Phillips reports.
6: 30-year-old Yana Armstrong vanished from her Toowoomba home on Tuesday, leaving behind her unlocked car and her four-month-old son. Her family had described her disappearance as completely out of character. Police uncovered human remains in dense bushland west of Brisbane overnight, which are believed to belong to the missing mother. Following the discovery, detectives raided a home in Harristown and arrested a 48-year-old man. He's been charged with murder and remains in custody to face court tomorrow. Police are appealing for information to help piece together Armstrong's final moments.
2: Tasmania police are investigating an early morning burglary and assault on the state's east coast. Emergency services were called to a property at Coles Bay at about 7 yesterday. The homeowner was found tied up with cable ties. Police say he was dragged from his house, his firearms and car allegedly stolen, and his home destroyed by fire. The man was taken to the Royal Hobart Hospital with non-life-threatening injuries. Police are asking anyone with information to contact them. And briefly, more people are moving to Queensland from other states and territories than anywhere else in Australia. This is Air News. AFL and Hawthorn has broken Carlton's incredible winning streak with a 64-point win in rainy conditions at the MCG. The Blues had won seven games in a row since interim coach Josh Fraser took over, but the Hawks proved too strong, 15-13, 103 to 6-3, 39. Hawks coach Sam Mitchell says they knew it was going to be tough.
7: It was going to be that real arm wrestle early, and it was going to be difficult to get too far ahead or behind. They were difficult to play against and coach against, so credit to them, obviously a lot younger side than us, but pleased that we were able to get the win.
2: Wins also to the Saints, Giants and Crows. It's been a horror night for the Bulldogs in round 19 of the NRL. Here's Andrew Lucas.
8: The Bulldogs have suffered a major blow with captain Stephen Crichton injured in a heavy 40-16 loss to Canberra at a Core Stadium. On Old Boys Day, a crowd of almost 20,000 saw Crichton taken from the field in a medicab in the second half after losing feeling in his arm. The Raiders stunned the home side early with a 22-0 lead at halftime before running in six tries to three. Zach Hosking crossed for a hat-trick for Canberra. Andrew Lucas at Accor Stadium.
2: In yesterday's other games, wins to the Roosters and Sharks. The Wallabies have gone down to France 42-26 in their rugby test in Brisbane. The All Blacks thrashed Italy 47-17. And at Wimbledon, Linda Noskova has won the women's final. Australian Independent Radio News.
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10: Your local weather in the Yass Valley for Sunday, July 12. Showers today, very windy, with 5 to 10 millimetres of falls for a top of just 9 degrees. Down to an overnight low of 6, then showers tomorrow with up to 3 millimetres of falls, getting up to a top of 11. Tuesday, showers and 10 degrees. Wednesday, mostly sunny and 13. Today, reaching for 9 degrees in Canberra, 8 in Goulburn and 9 in Yass. 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Try and stay warm.
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12: As part of construction for the Hume Link East project, there will be delays on the southern end of Black Range Road near Woolgarlo to move heavy machinery. There will be disruptions between 10 a.m. and 2:30 p.m. on Thursday the 16th of July. A detour is available via Burrinjuck Road and the Hume Highway. 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
2: Hello, I'm Sarah Womby. One Nation has unveiled an economic platform that includes redirecting 5% of Australia's GDP toward the military. Treasury spokesman Barnaby Joyce has told The Herald the party also plans to boost family budgets by introducing income splitting and lifting the tax-free threshold for retirees. To pay for the expensive commitments, One Nation is pledging major funding cuts to government departments and the NDIS. The WA and police in Perth are investigating after a Labor MP's office was targeted by vandals and badly damaged. Jenny Sean has more.
3: The Scarborough MP taking to social media saying it's naturally unsettling and that political debate should be passionate but respectful. Stuart Aubrey says he's been advised that this was a targeted attack. Police telling Nine News they received reports of the damage, arresting a woman. She's since been released from custody without charge. Scarborough police are still investigating. As for Stuart Aubrey, he says it'll be back to business as usual on Monday morning.
2: Uber drivers are set to block the move to accept cash for trips, which starts this week. The Rideshare Drivers Network has raised concern about driver safety and plans to boycott the switch on of the cash option by declining cash trips on the driver's app. In Victoria, a 16-year-old boy has been charged with murder after the remains of a 13-year-old girl were found in bushland in Donald in the state's northwest. The girl, Layla Jeffrey, was reported missing last weekend. Her aunt, Caitlin Shane, says the family is devastated.
4: She was absolutely gorgeous. She was just the sweetest girl. As hard as it is and as horrible as it is, we were somewhat prepared for this outcome.
2: A manhunt is underway to find the person responsible for assaulting an elderly man on his morning walk in Sydney's west. The 74-year-old remains in hospital after yesterday's attack. Detective Acting Inspector Brenton Somerville says they're urging anyone with information to contact police immediately.
5: What we'd ask for is for members of the community, anyone who has seen or heard anything, has dash cam or CCTV in the area, to contact police, either via Crime Stoppers or to Cabramatta Police Station or Fairfield Police Station, to provide that information to us.
2: More people are moving to Queensland from other states and territories than anywhere else in Australia. Data reveals the Sunshine State gained 16,500 people from interstate migration last year, while New South Wales lost around 21,000. Queensland Real Estate Institute Chief Executive Antonio Mercerella says the largest population intake is coming from the southern states.
6: 13,000 people from New South Wales moving to Queensland. So certainly that's the lion's share. Next off the rank would be our friends from Victoria.
2: Briefly, in other news, diphtheria cases in the Northern Territory are on the rise again, and police are reporting there's been a surge in scams impersonating the Australian Tax Office. This is Air News. The Cronulla Sharks have scored the biggest win in club history, beating the Dolphins 66-0. Coach Craig Fitzgibbon admits he wasn't expecting such a huge result.
7: The Dolphins smacked our backside at home a while ago, and I felt like that was on their mind, but I didn't see it going like that. No way. Not against a quality opponent like that. No way.
2: The Raiders and Roosters also posted wins. In the AFL, Geelong superstar Jeremy Cameron was taken to hospital with a suspected broken collarbone. The Cats eventually going down to the Giants 86-73, and the other games wins to the Crows, Hawks and Saints. And in V8 Supercars news, Matt Payne has delivered his most emphatic Sprint Cup statement yet, crushing the field in race 21 at the Townsville 500. Leonie Kay reports.
8: Despite running second to Brody Kostecki through the opening stint of the race, a slow first pit stop for Kostecki handed the race lead to the number 19 Ford, who disappeared up the road as the chasing pack engaged in several heated battles. It was Payne's first win since race 13 in Christchurch in April, whilst his championship lead over Brock Feeney ballooned out from 8 to 61 points. Today is the final day of the Townsville 500, with race 22 at 3:05pm Australian Eastern Standard Time. Leonie Kay, Air Sport.
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11: Your local weather in the Yass Valley for Sunday, July 12. Showers today, very windy, with 5 to 10 millimetres of falls for a top of just 9 degrees. Down to an overnight low of 6, then showers tomorrow with up to 3 millimetres of falls, getting up to a top of 11. Tuesday, showers and 10 degrees. Wednesday, mostly sunny and 13. Today, reaching for 9 degrees in Canberra, 8 in Goulburn and 9 in Yass. You're up to date with the local weather. 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Try and stay warm.
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14: 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G'day, I'm Scott Gibbonson. 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
16: Ah, well, what's the RV Show about? It's all about taking you great places that you can hear about through the eyes of the radio. We give you a little bit of music. We talk about four-wheel drives and RVs and all the good things. And we discover parts of Australia. And today, we're going to head over to Broome in Western Australia. Then we're going to discover Longreach in Queensland. If you haven't been there, oh, you've got to go. And then we're going to talk about gramping. Now, gramping is a new word, but it's all about if you've got grandkids, you can teach them how to go camping and gramping and do all the things because you're the grandparent. So it's a good little segment. You'll enjoy it, I reckon. Then we're going to take a motorhome because sometimes you don't want to necessarily buy one. You want to try one out first. So we're going to talk about that. Oh, we've got some gadgets for you to try. So you might have some things that you want in your kitchen of your RV. Fabulous. And we're going to give you some little hints and tricks and tips and all of that. So if you're ready, I'm ready. Hey, we're on the road. Come with me as we head across to the pristine waters and the wide open beaches of Broome in Western Australia.
15: I've been here, there, everywhere. I've been everywhere.
16: G'day and welcome to the RV Show. I'm Scott Gibbons. It is so good to be back with you. Thank you for all the feedback, people asking, when's the RV Show coming back? Well, this is season 4. We are back with you and it's just going to be bigger and better and brighter than ever before. It's just going to be so good. And thank you to all the stations that are putting us through. We really, really appreciate that. It is just, it's a buzz. So what have we got happening for you? Well, I reckon it's winter time. You reckon it's winter time, and one of the best things about winter is getting out there and enjoying those clear skies. Now, if you can, you might want to go to Broome because Broome's just one of those fabulous places. If you haven't been to Broome, can I suggest you go there because it's just one of those magic, magic places. Now, it doesn't matter what you want to do. If you want to be entertained, you can be entertained. If you want to go and just explore, you can explore. If you want to go to markets, you can go to markets. You can do anything that you want to do because Broome's one of those beaut places. And the best time to go there is during winter. Winter's the time to go there because Broome has two seasons. It has the hot season and it has the dry season. Now, so the hot season is the wet and now this is the dry and this is the time to go there. So unlike other parts of Australia, winter's one of the prime times to go. It's just beautiful. So you can see if you want to, you're in the remote region of the Kimberleys and it's just going to be so good. You've got hiking trails, you've got beautiful water around Broome, you've got lovely communities around Broome. The temperature, a little bit better than most other places. You'll find that during the day it's going to be around about 29s, maybe 30. During the nighttime, maybe 17, something like that. It's just magic. This is the time to go there. If you can do it, do it. People often wonder, you know, what you're going to do when you get there. Well, there are so many things to do and you'll just love it. Cable Beach. Cable Beach is world famous. Now, if you can go to Cable Beach, it's just a fabulous, fabulous beach. Now, the thing to do is to be aware of the tides when you go there because if you take your beach towel down to the beach and you go down to where the water is, bearing in mind that when the tide comes in, it's maybe a 10-metre tide, something very, very large. So where you've left your towel will be full of water in super quick time. So best to leave your towel further back up the beach and then you go down to where the water is, and then you'll find that when the tide turns, it comes in real quick. You might want to have a camel ride along the beach because you've probably seen them on TV or in a picture or whatever. If you can do a sunset camel ride along Cable Beach, that's one of those moments that you will just thrive on. There's a thing called Staircase to the Moon. Now, if you can do that, that's a winter thing. It's when it's a full moon and it's only in Broome, and I've seen it. I've been there. My luck was in because they were doing Staircase to the Moon. It is wonderful. It's just a phenomenon. It's a phenomenon. You've got these exposed mud flats over Roebuck Bay, and then when it's a super, super low tide and a full moon at the same time, when the water hits it and the light hits it, it builds this staircase to the moon. I'm telling you, you will just thrive on that forever. It's just one of those beautiful, beautiful things. If you're into shopping, there's markets there. You've got the Broome Courthouse Markets. They are really, really good. They're open from about 8 o'clock in the morning till about 12 o'clock every Saturday and every Sunday between April and October. Whale watching is one of those things you might want to go and do, and you can get maybe pretty close to them. One of the things you don't want to get close to is the crocodiles, but there's the Crocodile Park there. If you want to go to the Crocodile Park, do that because there's some magic, magic big crocs there that you can see, and of course there's other things as well. So you're not just looking at crocs, but you've got kangaroos and wallabies and emus and other native species, because Broome's just one of those places, it doesn't matter how old you are, whether you're really, really young, really, really old, or all the way in the middle, doesn't matter, there's things there for you to do. Cape Levique. Now, if you get the chance to go to Cape Levique, when I went there, it was four-wheel drive only. It's about 2.5-hour drive from Broome to Cape Levique. Cape Levique is Cape, C-A-P-E. Next word, Levique, L-E-V for Victor, E-Q-U-E. So if you've got your pencil handy or a bit of chalk or whatever it be, riding in the dust, whatever it do, Cape Levique, L-E-V-E-Q-U-E. It's located on the Dampier Peninsula. It's on the tip there. And you've got white sandy beaches and crystal waters and the stunning red cliffs. I'm telling you, the stunning red cliffs are just one of those amazing things. They're red. And then as they come down to the sand, and it's a blonde sand, you'll have some of this red leach into the blonde sand, and the colours, and then the blonde sand reaches down to the most beautiful blue water, and then the little white tips. If you've got your camera with you, it is just mad. It's mad. You'll love it. So many other things to do. Dinosaur footprints, big, big, big. If you're into dinosaurs, these ones were made about 130 million years ago. So the tracks, that's how, and they're on the beach. So they're thought to be made by about 16 different species of dinosaur. And so they're at Ganthaume Point, G-A-N-T-H-E-A-U-M-E, Ganthaume Point. It's just a short drive from the town centre, and you will have a ball there. So Broome, put Broome on your list. Now, if you're going to Broome, we've got to hear from John Williamson, because John Williamson did a song called Welcome All to Broome. He did it some time ago. Came off his Boomerang Cafe album. Here we go. John Williamson's going to sing about Broome for you. Hey, this is Scott Gibbons, and this is the RP Show. It is so good to be back on air with you. Here we go. John Williamson.

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1: Welcome back. This is Scott Gibbons. This is the RV Show. Oh, geez, good being with you. One of the things we try and do on the show is to always play wherever we can. We always try and play Aussie music because we find that the Aussie music, it just gets us rocking and bopping and doing all the things we want. And we try and match the songs, if we can, to what we're talking about, wherever we can. If we can't, we can't. One of the places you'd want to go to, if you haven't been there already, and if you have, you probably want to go back, is Longreach. Now, Longreach is in Queensland, and it's just an amazing place. Central Queensland, out west, you're around about 1180k northwest of Brisbane, about 680k west of Rockhampton, and it's just famous for so many things, including the Hall of Fame, the Stockman's Hall of Fame. It's just an amazing, amazing thing. If you get the chance to go there, then do that. But there's so many things to do there. Like if you just sunset comes along and it's blue sky and it's lovely, and bearing in mind you've got temperatures there, which is lovely because the temperatures up there will be not as cold again as maybe down south. So you might find the days are around about the 23s and the evenings, they'll get down to about sixes, sevens. But, you know, you're going to be indoors, you're going to be around a fire, and you're going to be doing something else, and that'll be good. But Longreach is so good. One thing that's there is the Qantas Founders Museum. Now, that they call it a first-class experience, and it is, because you can go and sit in the first-class seats if you want to. It's just an amazing thing. You can see the whole museum. They've got a replica of an old Avro 504K. You've got Rolls-Royce engines, you've got a Bristol fighter simulator, you've got artifacts everywhere. You've got wonderful, wonderful things that you can do if you want to. You can even walk on the wings of the plane, walk on the wing of a 747. So they've got a 707 there and they've got a 747 there. So, yeah, beaut. But sunset, if you get the chance, take a boat ride at sunset, and you can do it. You've got a paddle wheeler there, and you've also got a non-paddle wheeler. So whichever one you want to choose, you choose. But as I said, the Longreach Qantas Museum, that's a thing to do. There's an outback dinner and show. You might want to do that because you're going to have a lot of fun. You have a bit of damper, a little bit of Billy Tea, a two-course camp oven-themed dinner, a bit of music, live on stage acts, all of that sort of thing. One of the magic things you might want to try and do is it's called the Sunset Outback Rail Adventure. Now, it's a two-hour journey, goes from Longreach, takes you through some stunning landscapes, including some floodplains and Gidgee and Open Downs and Ghost Gums and Red Mulga Country. And as the sun sets, you'll get some champagne and some canapes and things like that. You might pay a little bit extra for that, but there you go. That's up to you. And then you'll get these absolutely amazing views, and you've got this 2,000-class rail motor, which is just wonderful. Longreach Town is a fabulous thing. If you just want to go into the township itself, you've got wonderful history in the town, a beautiful, beautiful bit of history. Wow, this is just a knockout. You can ride on, and oh, this is a dream. I didn't do it, and I didn't know I could do it. I think it must be something relatively new, even though it's very, very old. You can ride in a Cobb and Co. stagecoach. Now, to ride in a Cobb and Co. stagecoach, I think would be, today, would be fabulous. To do it when they were absolutely had to do it, you didn't have any comforts at all. No comfort. I mean, no glass windows, nothing. It was just, oh, but it got you from A to B and the long way around. So if you ever want to have a good read, read about the Cobb and Co. stagecoach, because that was fabulous. But this is a real one. And they'll take you on the Longreach to the Windora route, and it's pulled by five horses. And you've got this, they'll do a big gallop for you as well. So, you know, if you've got your camera with you and do all the things, you're going to get morning tea, a little bit of country smoker with some scones and jam and cream. And if you want to, you can spend a bit more and have a tinned lunch, so you can do all of that. And there's other things that you can do. The Stockman Museum's Hall of Fame, that's really immersive. You'll be so involved with that. If you're into the pioneers, it's a wonderful, wonderful building. But if you're into seeing the history of Australia and how it really happened, then, you know, beautiful, beautiful thing to do. Then if you're into dinosaurs, then 2 hours away, you can go to Winton from Longreach, and you'll get a sense of how big our nation is, and you'll get the colours of the land. And then in Winton, which is a fabulous outback town. It's known for Banjo Paterson's history and dinosaur discoveries. It's where Waltzing Matilda was first performed at the North Gregory Hotel. It's the Outback, the film industry just love it. It's home to the award-winning Australian Age of Dinosaurs Museum. Now, this is where it just gets beaut and beaut and beaut. So if you're into really doing something good, you know, whether you wanted to do a paddle wheel, whether you want a sunset cruise, whether you want to go and see the Qantas Founders Museum, the Outback Dinner Show, the Silver Tails, there is so many things to do there. And I reckon the buzz for me would have to be doing the Cobb & Co. thing. If you're going to do the Cobb & Co. thing, if you're a little bit older, you'll remember a show back in the early 60s and it was called Whiplash. Now, Whiplash starred Peter Graves. And Peter Graves, later on, after coming out here and doing that, he went back to America and he started doing the Flying High movies. So, yeah, fabulous, fabulous. But Peter Graves was the star of Whiplash. It was all about the gold rush and all about the way that the Cobb & Co. coaches were born. And if you go through the history, the Cobb & Co. coaches were just amazing, but they had a theme song for Whiplash, and that's what we're going to play for you right now. It's the theme song out of Whiplash, sung by Frank Ifield. Now, Frank Ifield does this just so beautifully. So if you're ready to enjoy that, you'll sing it all day long. I'm telling you, this is one of those songs that when you hear it, it's just going to tickle your little ears and you will be singing all day long. Hey, this is the RV Show. I'm Scott Gibbons. Here's Whiplash. It's so great to have you with us. Here we go.

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0: This is The RV Show. Now, some little time ago, I came across a new word called, to me, it was a new word, called gramping. Not glamping where it's glamorous camping. This was gramping where it's the grandparents that take the new kids, like their young grandkids, camping. So it's called gramping. And I think it came out, the first time I saw it was back in about 22 on a Let's Go Caravan and Camping site. And it took my appeal. I thought it was just terrific. So if you want to take the kids, your grandkids that is, if you've got some, and you want to go and have a good time, hit the road and take advantage of the outdoors, that's the thing to do. So a lot of parents, they're juggling work schedules and calendars and doing all of those things, whereas the grandparents might have more time, so the grandparents can do it. And if there's a school holiday or a long weekend or whatever, take the kids if you're the grandparents. So if you can do that, then you're going to have what they term a multi-generational experience, and you're going to have a unique opportunity to engage, if you will, with the grandkids and have a completely different environment. You're not going to have all the domestic distractions and whatnot, but you will create loving and lasting memories. So you'll be able to share stories and play games, and you've got that healthy lifestyle of being all outdoors, and they're going to help you with the cooking and collecting firewood and doing all those sorts of things. And it can become something that is an institution where you can pass it down from generation to generation to generation, and it's so much better than just basic babysitting the grandkids for a few hours. You can actually do some things where you nurture them. But what you've got to do is work out how, what sort of activities are going to make a difference between, say, a 5 or a 7-year-old and, say, a 70-year-old grandparent, and find the things that are going to make it mutually enjoyable. So, you know, you can just make things happen. So you're going to have all the right gear, like any camping trip. It's essential that you pack all the right basic gear that you're going to need for the holiday. And maybe not start it off on your first trip if it's their first time away with you. Maybe not do a long trip, but just consider going, you know, a few hours away, finding a nice, easy campground or holiday park or doing what that, and then start making it happen so that you can wean them into it, if you like. So if you've got a tent, fabulous. If you've got an RV or a camper van or something like that, then that's great too. And then you can work out all the sleeping arrangements and whatnot, but you're going to need food, warm clothes and toiletries and bedding and the medications, a first aid kit, because, you know, kids are notorious for tripping over and doing some of those sorts of things. So, you know, that sort of thing will happen. And then, as I say, just make a little short trip a couple of hours away from home so that you can build that foundation for them. And then what you've got to do is to decide what you're going to do. So if you can, maybe the kids can take some homework with them. Maybe you can do it all. Are you going to have power? Is there clean drinking water available? Are you going to research all those things that you can do when you get there? Because the amenities are the big thing to consider. You know, the young ones and the old ones, you're going to need bathrooms and showers and things like that. So if you're in an RV or a caravan and you've got those on board, terrific. But if you don't, then, you know, work that out with the caravan park. If you're staying at a caravan park, to get closer to, so that the stroll and the walk and whatnot, if it's cold, it's not that far. You're not going to get super, super cold. So that's something to allow for. And then work out what you're going to do on the day trips. But if you're going to stay longer than just a few days, what you're going to do, what's the activities that you can get up to? Like if you've travelled there, they're going to have fun setting up. You're going to do all of those things, but you might want to take some board games with you, or maybe a cricket bat or a couple of tennis rackets or a badminton or something like that, because you're going to have a lot of hours to keep the kids sorted. But then you're going to have some other plans for yourselves where you're going to have some rest time as well, because you don't want to be working the whole time entertaining them. They've got to have some time off, so get them to bring some books and colouring in and do all of those sorts of things. But at night time, you might be all sitting around the fire and you're telling stories and singing and toasting marshmallows and doing all of those sorts of things. Mum and Dad, maybe they've got the weekend off. Maybe they can come down as well, you know, that sort of thing. So it becomes a family thing, or it's just one of those bonding sessions that you can really enjoy with the kids. I think that's it's a wonderful thing if you've got the grandkids and you can do that with them. So if you've got an established campsite, you've got your supplies and you've got all of that ready for you, you're going to have a terrific time. If you're going to have a terrific time, I reckon that would be like a holiday. And if you're going to have a holiday, we should listen to a song called Holiday. Now, this came out in about 2016. It's an Aussie group called Ocean Alley. It's called Psychedelic Rock. It's a funky little beat. You'll like the beat, I reckon. And they come from the northern beaches of Sydney. So from about 2016, the song's called Holiday. And that just fits in nicely with what we're talking about. So if you're going to go glamping, you can go glamping too. But, you know, you might as well get the kids to rough it a little bit. But, you know, work out where they're going to sleep, where you're going to sleep, all the meals that you're going to take with you. Maybe they can help you cook. Certainly they can go and forage and do all of that sort of things. But if you've got the games, you know, if you've got maybe drafts and cards and some of those games that you can take with you, maybe, you know, dominoes, whatever it be, you're going to have a lot of fun. So in the meantime, here comes Holiday, Ocean Alley from 2016. This is the RV Show. I'm Scott Gibbons. It is great to be on the road with you. Here we go.

Oh, it's great to be back with you. Now, a lot of people think, gee, I'd love to have a motorhome. I wonder what it's really like. I've had a camper trailer. I've slept in the back of the ute. I've maybe had a little caravan. I've done all those things. But I'm thinking about maybe what would be like to have a camper van and maybe, or a motorhome, and they haven't thought about how to do it without having to buy it. Like they're concerned about, gee, do I buy it? Will I really use it? You can hire them. And the big thing is you can see so much of Australia by hiring one, and you can look at the prices on the internet and see what you reckon. But the beaut thing is that you can travel in freedom, and generally you can just, you've got the one vehicle, you're not towing anything really, so you've got the one vehicle, you're all on board, and they come in different sizes. You can get a two berth, you can get a four berth, you can even get, I think, six berth. And but you've got that freedom that you can travel with, so you can go to any location and drop on, do whatever. If you're feeling like it, you can pull in, make a cuppa straight away, have a little nap, maybe use the toilet, do all those things, but you're not having to cart luggage, you're not getting in and out, so if it's raining or anything like that, you're just straight and you can use it and it's wonderful. But you can get off some of those tracks that you want to go and see, you know, if you want to go and do the Great Ocean Road and whatnot and know that you've got your accommodation with you, then you've got that, you can do it, and you know, renting it makes it nice and easy because you can hand it back at the end of the trip, but you can get up close with things. You can go and see those sunrises and sunsets that you wanted. You can make your early morning coffee. You can sit underneath the trees, look at the moon, look at the stars, cop the campfire, smell the eucalyptus, do all of those things. And you've got your home with you. You can bring maybe the family with you if you want, depending upon the size of your family, but certainly you can do that if you've got a couple of youngsters or whatever. That's a nice and easy thing to do because you can get, as I say, a two berth, a four berth, a six berth, whatever you want to do. And it's nice and easy, but you're going to make new friends. You know, you're going to pull into a campground or maybe free camp, whatever you want to do, but you're going to pull in and people will see you and they'll see that you've got the hire stickers on there and they'll ask where you've been, where you're going, what you're doing. And you're going to do the same things. You'll strike up a conversation and then probably have a barbie, do whatever, have a drink, whatever you want to do, because that's the Aussie way of doing it, isn't it? So that little bit of friendliness, that little bit of communal spirit, but you've got the comforts of home on the road. That's what you want. It's something that you can now go exploring. You've got the consistency of somewhere to sleep. You've got your bed every night. You're not going into a different motel every night. You've got your bed and everything's well equipped. You've got, it's fully serviced. You've got it all there. So you've got heating and lighting and a comfy bed and hot water. And then the beaut part is your toilet's on board, if you've got one with a toilet, if you rent one of those. And everything is so good. You can have a hot shower maybe in yours as well. But you're going to eat well because you've got a full kitchen. The kitchen's going to be wonderful. You've got your own kitchen on board. You can make mealtimes a pleasure. Stop, have a quick cuppa. Go to a rest area, whip up a snack, do all the things. Go to a farmer's market. You've got your motorhome with you. Go to a farmer's market, buy the produce, and then make your feast. You're going to taste the country wherever you go, because if you go to the farmer's market, you're likely going to pick up local produce, and then your dining is fairly inexpensive. And there's, you know, if you want to do that, that's wonderful. If you want to go to a supermarket or the small shops that are scattered around the place and do the things that you want to do. But, you know, you can stock up on your basics like your rice and your pasta and all those sorts of things. You'll be able to stretch your budget. But being able to use your own kitchen, that's a good thing. Home-cooked meals, nothing better. You can have a barbie with you. If you've got a little barbie at home and you want to take it with you, like a little. And then your dining is fairly inexpensive and there's, you know, if you want to do that, that's wonderful. If you want to go to a supermarket or the small shops that are scattered around the place and do the things that you want to do, but, you know, you can stock up on your basics like your rice and your pasta and all those sorts of things. You'll be able to stretch your budget. But being able to use your own

0: flying around and doing all of those things. You can just have the motorhome with you wherever you go, so you can, and there's not much stress. You know, you've got a parking spot. You're only driving the one thing. They're a little bit bigger than a car, but most of them, they're fairly fuel efficient. But the beaut thing is that you can then, you've just got the one parking spot. You've got your normal license that you can use them on. You don't have a hassle of really booking in for major accommodation. You're going to book in ahead for wherever you're going to stay. And transport system, you're not having to pack a suitcase every day and do all of that. It's just wonderful. Camping in a motorhome, I think you'll find would be just one of those lovely, lovely things. Just be aware that some of them, if you get a two-wheel drive one, there will be limitations on where you can go on dirt roads and things like that. But for the bulk of it, you're going to be on the blacktop anyway. And I think that's a lovely thing to do. And it's a good time to explore Australia at any time. It's a good time to, but winter is lovely because you can head up north, do all the things you want to do. Different hire companies are out there, different fans are out there. You can go onto the web and have a look and do all of that. I reckon we might find a song about going around Australia. What about Adam Harvey? Now, he was inducted into the Roll of Renown at this year's Australian Country Music Awards in Tamworth for his decades of service to Australian country music. And with a song that's just perfect for travelling up and down the highway in your motorhome, here's Adam Harvey with Highway Number One. Hey, this is the RV Show. I'm Scott Gibbons. It is so great to be on the road with you.
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1: G'day, this is Scott Gibbons and it is the RV Show. Oh my golly, we're loving being back with you. We are loving it. Now, when you've got an RV, when you've got a camper van, when you've got a camper trailer, when you've got something like that and you think you've got a small kitchen, and you do, but you still want to have some of the little luxuries, some of those little comforts that you enjoy at home. And so with the right space-saving tools and some smart storage solutions, you can still create an efficient and maybe a super enjoyable cooking setup in any RV. So, you know, you can get compact appliances, you can get clever organizers, you can do all of those beautiful things. And one of the things that you might want to consider is an induction cooktop, because an induction cooktop, if you're at a campground or, you know, caravan park, holiday resort, whatever it be, and you've got electricity, or maybe you've got enough electricity in your caravan now because some of the solar setups are just too magic and you can cook with your induction cooker using your own power supply, then having that can be really good because you can then use it indoors or outdoors and you don't have all that gas smell and whatnot. So it can be a good thing just to consider having an induction cooker, because, you know, you're saving on gas, you're not having to use your gas bottle. And there are days when, you know, the weather can be just lovely and you can just do it outside and it's terrific. Now, if you are using gas, one of the things you might want to think about is getting what's called a cooktop heat diffuser. So you put it on your stovetop and it diffuses the heat. It's just an ingenious little tool. So it absorbs the heat that's coming through and then distributes that gently and evenly beneath the pot or the pan. So it prevents hot spots and it makes your temperature easier to regulate overall. Now, the cast iron ones are the ones that they're suggesting are better. There's a whole bunch out there, but have a look at the cast iron ones because that might be good. An automatic soap dispenser is not something that you normally think about, but so many people in the RV world are now using them. So you can have it as if some people have a touch soap bottle, say, because if you're handling meat and things like that, you don't then want to go and find the cake of soap and do all of that. If you've just got one of those little touch spray bottles, it can be really, really good, or a touch soap bottle. So it'll just send out a squirt of soap for you. So you can then wash your hands and everything's fine. You haven't had to touch anything else with maybe your meat, but you might want to use it for hand sanitizer or shampoo or shower gel or facial cleanser or anything. You can have a whole set of them, and they're generally running on about 4 AAA batteries, and they are cheap. They're not dear. They are cheap, so consider doing one of those. Stick-on cord organizers. You're going to have lots of cords now. Everything's got a cord with it, whether it be your smartphone, your pad, whatever it be. So if you want to, you can get those little wrappy cord things that will keep all your cords together so that it's not taking up all the bench space. Magnetic measuring spoons is another thing that some people have told me about, and they reckon if you've got those, then they're terrific because they nest together. You're not trying to run through the drawer trying to find which one is where. They're magnetic and they nest together and they They have the right sizes on there, so that's a good thing to consider. Again, they're not dear. And an instant pot, that's something that you might want to consider is how you cook. So have a look at those sorts of things as well. Roll-up sink dish drying racks is one of those things that people tell me about, and I've seen them, and I think they're really, really clever. So it's a roll-up dish drying rack. So it puts it rolls over your sink hole, and your dishes just drip into the sink, and so it makes it easier if you want to dry the dishes or if you want to rinse anything like that and then have it dripping. So if you've got lettuce, then you can wash your lettuce under the tap, but then let it rest on top of the dish drying rack. But then they roll up. They roll up, super easy storage for your drawer, your cabinet, whatever it is, and that's good. And you can get some that are silicon-coated if you want the silicon-coated ones, but they're normally slip-resistant anyway. So that might be something. That's a roll-up sink dish drying rack. And you might want to look at clotheslines as well. Different clotheslines are out there. Different coffee makers are out there. What you've got to do is get the things that you think are going to make your life easier, not take up a lot of room, not take up a lot of space, not be heavy, but something you think, yeah, I'm going to use that. And if you can do that, then you are going to make it happen. And I would reckon if you're going to do that, you're probably going to have more time to sit around the campfire. If you're going to sit around the campfire, Casey Chambers is going to sing for us now. And she has a song called The Fireside. It's called The Campfire Song, but she has the Fireside Disciples singing with her. Features Alan Pygram. And this is Casey Chambers. Are you ready? You're going to enjoy a nice little bit of music here. This is good for you. Here we go. The RV Show, and here's The Campfire Song with Casey Chambers. Good on you.

0: 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We'll be back in a moment.
1: 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I've been everywhere.
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0: This is The RV Show. The show's coming to an end, but what a fabulous time. I've had a great time. I bet you've had a great time, because what we're doing is taking you to all the places. And where did we go? Well, we had some great songs, but we went across and we saw the staircase to the moon. Now, if you haven't done that, it's over Broome. And can I suggest to you, you've got to do it. It's one of those things. Now, check the timing. Talk to the tourism people in Broome. Find out when it's going to be on. And make sure that you go there when that's going to happen, because it's just, people come from all over the world. It's that good, that unique, that spectacular, that special. And then we found a sunset. So we've gone from the moon to the sunset. We found that sunset in Longreach, and oh, amazing. And then we sent the kids out and we went gramping. So if you're going to have a little short holiday with the kids, if you've got some grandkids or some littlies and you want to do it, hey, that was some beautiful things. There's some little tips and tricks there for you. And the young ones can then spend some time with you or with the grandparents and doing all the things. And then we had the tips and tricks and kitchen gadgets. Oh, how good. If we can make your trip that little bit easier, if we can make your travel that little bit smoother, if we can give you a bit more fun on it, then that's what we want to do. So, and then we found out, if you want to upgrade your motorhome or you think you're getting a motorhome, then maybe just go out and rent one. Rent one, try it out for yourself, see how you go, and then allow that when you order yours, oh, you're going to get all the things that you want. So there you go. But if you missed any of the show, if you missed any of the show this week, then it's on podcast. So all you've got to do is go to the website of the station that you're listening to, or just contact them, go onto their website, tell them how much fun you're having listening to The RV Show and that you want to listen to it again. 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And then what I'll do is I'll read your email if we can put it into the show. Or if you've got some Aussie music that you want, you just tell me, because that's what we love to do. We, as often as we can, we'll just play Aussie music and we'll do all of those things. And now we've got radio stations all over the place. So hopefully as you drive along on your journey, if you miss us in one town, you'll find us in another town, because we're all over the place. So, and each week, we're going to give you a brand new show. So if you're ready, you keep listening. Hey, my name's Scott Gibbons. This is The RV Show, and I look forward to talking to you again next week when we see some more. Until then, drive safe.
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2: I'm Mark Dransfield. The federal government's expecting a wave of confronting evidence as Australia's top universities are questioned over their handling of anti-Semitism. Vice-chancellors from Sydney and Melbourne will give evidence at the Royal Commission tomorrow. The peak body for Jewish students will also deliver a submission detailing how anti-Semitism has been normalised at university. Education Minister Jason Clare has told Sky it's important the true situation is exposed.
3: In particular from Jewish students, about the abuse that they suffered, the intimidation and the harassment that they experienced at universities, and that's just not on.
2: A man's behind bars after being charged with the murder of a missing Queensland mother. 30-year-old Yana Armstrong disappeared from her Toowoomba home on Tuesday, leaving behind her four-month-old son. Police say a member of the public located human remains in bushland west of Brisbane overnight, leading officers to then arrest and charge her 48-year-old partner. Authorities are treating the case as an alleged domestic violence murder. Detective Acting Inspector Brian Collins says it's not yet clear how she was killed.
4: Matters are still under investigation. Cause of death, etc. We don't know at this point in time until the examination, the post-mortem examination has been conducted.
2: In Victoria, six teenagers have been charged following a dramatic arrest in Dandenong in front of motorists on the Monash Freeway. Kiara Parker reports.
5: Police allege the teens were involved in three robberies yesterday, one involving threats made with a machete. The vehicle they were in was stolen from Hawthorne. Police pursued the car through several suburbs before boxing it in on the Monash Freeway. Shocked onlookers captured the arrest. Vision from passing motorists shows officers smashing the windows to get in. OC spray was used to detain the teens. One was already on bail. The males aged between 13 and 18 have now been charged with a string of offences. Three of them have been bailed, the three others to face a children's court at a later date. Kiara Parker, Melbourne.
2: Iran has closed the Strait of Hormuz until further notice, with tensions reignited in the Middle East. The Islamic Revolutionary Guard declared the shutdown after a commercial vessel reportedly using an unapproved shipping route was hit by Iranian forces. The move has upended peace talks between the US and Iran. Strategic Analysis Australia Director Michael Shoebridge says it comes as no surprise.
6: The Americans and the Iranians have been arm wrestling around a control of the strait since they signed that memorandum. Americans have been trying to get ships to use a route close to the Oman coast. Iranians have been insisting that they all use a route close to the Iranian coast.
2: And around 200 Qantas passengers have had to spend the night at Japan's Narita Airport terminal. More from Sarah Wormby.
7: QF80 was meant to depart for Melbourne yesterday, but a mechanical issue with the aircraft saw the flight cancelled. Passengers were offered $200 accommodation vouchers by the airline, but with surrounding hotels completely booked out, many slept on the floor of the terminal, helped by local airport staff who gave them snacks, blankets and sleeping bags. Passengers hope to board the flight home later tonight.
2: Sarah Wormby reporting. This is Air News. England are through to the FIFA World Cup semi-finals after beating Norway 2-1 in extra time in their quarter-final in Miami this morning.
8: That's it! England are heading for Atlanta. They have Georgia on their minds and a World Cup semi-final to look forward to. On the back of Jude Bellingham's two goals.
2: That call on SBS. They'll play Argentina or Switzerland, who a short time ago were 1-1 in extra time. AFL and a short time ago Western Bulldogs 18 led the West Coast Eagles 8 in Melbourne. NRL and the Rabbitohs are taking on the Knights in Sydney. The Dolphins are confident their premiership campaign won't be derailed by a 66-0 loss to Cronulla. The 11-try drubbing is the biggest loss in club history, but coach Christian Wolf says they have the qualities to bounce back.
9: There's a change in the group, but all the our resilience and all the toughness and everything that we need as a team, we just didn't have that tonight.
2: NRLW, and a short time ago, the Raiders led the Warriors 42-16. And Linda Noskova has been crowned this year's Wimbledon singles champion after beating fellow Czech Carolina Mukeva in three sets. The men's final will see world number one Jannik Sinner taking on number two Alexander Zverev. Australian Independent Radio News.
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11: Your local weather in the Yass Valley for Sunday, July 12. Showers today, very windy, with 5 to 10 millimetres of falls for a top of just 9 degrees. Down to an overnight low of 6, then showers tomorrow with up to 3 millimetres of falls, getting up to a top of 11. Tuesday, showers and 10 degrees. Wednesday, mostly sunny and 13. Today, reaching for 9 degrees in Canberra, 8 in Goulburn and 9 in Yass. 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Try and stay warm.
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13: As part of construction for the Hume Link East project, there will be delays on the southern end of Black Range Road near Woolgarlow to move heavy machinery. There will be disruptions between 10 a.m. and 2:30 p.m. on Thursday the 16th of July. A detour is available via Burrinjuck Road and the Hume Highway. 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

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Policemen come and arrested me. Paper at the university said I was a hero. And the wise old judge that I went before wouldn't believe what I did it for. Said this is no way to stop the war. But how the hell would he know? Singing songs of disillusion, banned the bombs and beat pollution, writing on walls about a revolution.

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Disillusioned words like bullets bark as human gods aim for their mark. 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

advertising signs that con you into thinking you're the one that can do what's never been done, that can win what's never been won. 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

this guy. 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
2: I'm Mark Dransfield. Hundreds of Qantas passengers forced to spend the night on the floor of Japan's Narita Airport are hoping for better news today. More from Brian Wilson.
3: The passengers travelled to Narita Airport north of Tokyo, but after 5 hours of rolling delays caused by a mechanical issue with the aircraft, they were finally told that their flight back to Australia was cancelled. With festivals in full swing, local hotels were all full. Passenger Angelica, who had travelled to the airport from Osaka, said they were left to fend for themselves.
4: They couldn't find any accommodation for us. In the end, they gave us sleeping bags and said find anywhere in the terminal.
3: It's understood the flight is now scheduled to leave Japan tonight our time, arriving into Melbourne early tomorrow morning. Brian Wilson reporting.
2: There are concerns changes to veterans' health care will see ex-service personnel left footing the bill. The federal government proposal will cap veterans' allied health support to $5,000 a year. Veterans Affairs Minister Matt Keogh has told Sky News the cutbacks are valid.
5: It does mean that some veterans will not be provided with services that are not actually providing them a benefit or where we are seeing fraud.
2: Shadow Defence Personnel Minister Phil Thompson, who's also a vet, warns the cuts will risk more veteran suicides. A man in Queensland's Darling Downs has been charged with murder after police uncovered human remains believed to be those of a missing mother. More from Hugh Phillips.
6: 30-year-old Yana Armstrong vanished from her Toowoomba home on Tuesday, leaving behind her unlocked car and her four-month-old son. Her family had described her disappearance as completely out of character. Police uncovered human remains in dense bushland west of Brisbane overnight, which are believed to belong to the missing mother. Following the discovery, detectives raided a home in Harristown and arrested a 48-year-old man. He's been charged with murder and remains in custody to face court tomorrow. Police are appealing for information to help piece together Armstrong's final moments. Hugh Phillips reporting.
2: Overseas, and a new suspect is in custody for the alleged murder of former UK Minister Anne Widdecombe. British police say a 28-year-old man has been arrested just hours after detectives cleared another suspect. Police in Perth are investigating after a Labor MP's office was targeted by vandals and badly damaged. Jenny Shon has more.
7: The Scarborough MP taking to social media saying it's naturally unsettling and that political debate should be passionate but respectful. Stuart Aubrey says he's been advised that this was a targeted attack. Police telling Nine News they received reports of the damage, arresting a woman. She's since been released from custody without charge. Scarborough police are still investigating. As for Stuart Aubrey, he says it'll be back to business as usual on Monday morning.
2: And we're being urged to stay vigilant with a surge in scams impersonating the tax office. CyberX's Shamila Gonzalez says many fraudsters are now using AI to accurately mimic official communication, fleecing thousands of dollars from unsuspecting Aussies.
8: The ATO won't send you a link via an SMS or an email. And so if you do get communication like that, the first thing to do is go and log in the way that you normally would, or call a phone number that is on the official ATO website and try and make sure you enable things like multi-factor authentication.
2: This is Air News. For the first time, FIFA's top four ranked teams have made it through to the World Cup semis, with England and Argentina joining Spain and France, as Air Sports' Graham Davis reports.
9: Argentina and England will face each other in a FIFA World Cup 2026 semi-final, as both won their quarter-final matches after extra time. Two goals by Bellingham helped England come from behind to beat Norway 2-1. Sheldrup's cross shot was misread by Pickford to put Norway ahead. Bellingham, though, equalised late in the first half and was the first to pounce in the 3rd minute of extra time after Rodgers' shot was parried by Newland. Argentina beat Switzerland 3-1, but it could have been very different. 5 minutes after Ndoye had equalised McAllister's 10th-minute header and Bowler was given a second yellow card in the 72nd minute. It turned the game, and although the Swiss saw out 90 minutes, it succumbed in extra time. Alvarez produced a right-footed wonder strike before Martinez capped off the win. Graham Davis for Air Sport.
2: AFL, and at halftime, the Eagles led the Western Bulldogs 44-37. NRL, and a short time ago, the Rabbitohs led the Knights 10-0 in Sydney. Meantime, in NRLW, the Raiders downed the Warriors 42-16, and at halftime the Dragons led the Eels 22-4. Linda Noskova has taken out the Wimbledon women's singles, defeating Carolina Mukova. Noskova says she had to come away with the win.
10: I was looking at a big one and I was like, I am taking this one no matter what.
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13: Your local weather in the Yass Valley for Sunday, July 12. Showers today, very windy, with 5 to 10 millimetres of falls for a top of just 9 degrees. Down to an overnight low of 6, then showers tomorrow with up to 3 millimetres of falls, getting up to a top of 11. Tuesday, showers and 10 degrees. Wednesday, mostly sunny and 13. Today, reaching for 9 degrees in Canberra, 8 in Goulburn and 9 in Yass. 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
15: As part of construction for the Hume Link East project, there will be delays on the southern end of Black Range Road near Woolgarlow to move heavy machinery. There will be disruptions between 10 a.m. and 2:30 p.m. on Thursday the 16th of July. A detour is available via Burrinjuck Road and the Hume Highway. 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

she gets hungry for dinner at 8. She loves the theater, doesn't come late. She'd never bother

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1: I'm Mark Dransfield. A prolonged Middle East conflict is raising concerns about another rise in fuel prices once the excise discount expires in August. Today the US has launched more strikes on Iran in response to Tehran shutting the Strait of Hormuz once again. NRMA spokesman Peter Khoury has told Nine it's unlikely petrol prices will rise the way they did at the start of the war.
2: Last week with everything blowing up again, it went up $6 a barrel. So that's not a huge amount. The whole sale prices are holding. The biggest increase to prices in Australia has been when the government reintroduced the excise. That's the biggest jump in the last 2 or 3 months.
1: A man's been charged with the murder of a missing Queensland mother. 30-year-old Yana Armstrong disappeared from her Toowoomba home on Tuesday, leaving behind her four-month-old son. Police say a member of the public located human remains in bushland west of Brisbane overnight, leading officers to then arrest and charge her 48-year-old partner. Authorities are treating the case as an alleged domestic violence murder. Detective Acting Inspector Brian Collins says it's not yet clear how she died.
3: Those matters are still under investigation. Cause of death, etc. We don't know at this point in time until the examination, post-mortem examination has been conducted.
1: Meantime, police have charged a 26-year-old man with manslaughter over the death of another man near Fremantle. The man in his 60s was found unresponsive on South Terrace in the early hours of yesterday morning. He was rushed to hospital with serious neck injuries, but he could not be saved. The accused man is due in court today and his bail has been refused. Complex preference deals for candidates to leapfrog over more popular parties into the Victorian Parliament are set to be ditched. Carolee Katsimbanis explains.
4: Victoria is the last jurisdiction in Australia which still allows the practice of micro-parties to be able to use preference whispering. Some candidates have got into Parliament with a primary vote of less than 1%, and there have been repeated calls for its removal, including from two parliamentary inquiries this term. The Age says the Allan government will legislate against the practice when MPs return from the winter break, with ramifications ahead of the November state election. Carolee Katsimbanis, Melbourne.
1: Overseas now, and the death toll from Venezuela's earthquake tragedy has risen to over 4,000 as aid agencies work to respond to the growing humanitarian crisis. Maria Falkenhagen is organising relief efforts from New York and has told the ABC it's a marathon task.
5: We all know that donations were going to decrease as time goes because you get the hype of the moment and then it goes down, it plateaus, but people in Venezuela are still going to need this. It's not a race, it's a marathon.
1: More people are moving to Queensland from other states and territories, surpassing interstate migration elsewhere. Data reveals the Sunshine State gained 16,500 people from interstate migration last year, while New South Wales lost around 21,000. Queensland Real Estate Institute Chief Executive Antonio Mercerella says the largest population intake is coming from the southern states.
6: 13,000 people from New South Wales moving to Queensland. So certainly that's the lion's share. Next off the rank would be our friends from Victoria.
1: This is Air News. First to AFL, and late in the game, the Western Bulldogs led the Eagles 68-66, and a short time ago, Richmond led Melbourne 19-13. Meantime, the Cats are sweating on scan results for superstar Jeremy Cameron, who was taken to hospital in an ambulance after yesterday's loss to the Giants. Sarah Patterson reports.
7: Cameron's AFL season hangs in the balance as Geelong waits to hear whether the two-time Coleman medalist has broken his collarbone. Cameron could be seen writhing around in pain after colliding with GWS opponent Clayton Oliver, Cameron's left shoulder taking the full force of the impact. He was later seen in a wheelchair being helped into an ambulance. And Cameron wasn't Geelong's only casualty for the day, with Jack Henry copping a knock to the throat and Tanner Brune a knock to the head, which ruled him out of the contest in the final quarter. Sarah Patterson, S Sport.
1: NRL, and in the second half, the Rabbitohs led the Knights 20-6. Meantime, in NRLW, the Raiders downed the Warriors 42-16, and the Dragons beat the Eels 22-8. And an England versus Argentina World Cup semi-final has been locked in. A wonder goal from Julian Alvarez broke a deadlock between Argentina and Switzerland in extra time, the scoreline 3-1. Earlier, England edged ahead of Norway 2-1. Australian Independent Radio News.
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10: Your local weather in the Yass Valley for Sunday, July 12. Showers today, very windy, with 5 to 10 millimetres of falls for a top of just 9 degrees. Down to an overnight low of 6, then showers tomorrow with up to 3 millimetres of falls, getting up to a top of 11. Tuesday, showers and 10 degrees. Wednesday, mostly sunny and 13. Today, reaching for 9 degrees in Canberra, 8 in Goulburn and 9 in Yass. 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Try and stay warm.
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12: As part of construction for the Hume Link East project, there will be delays on the southern end of Black Range Road near Woolgarlo to move heavy machinery. There will be disruptions between 10 a.m. and 2:30 p.m. on Thursday the 16th of July. A detour is available via Burrinjuck Road and the Hume Highway. 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
15: Roll up your sleeves, Yass. 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

Good afternoon, listener, and you're on Yes FM 100.3. My name's Luke McCallery, and welcome to Mambo Italiano, a program about contemporary Italian music and a little bit about contemporary Italy too. Your perception of Italian music might be that it's a bit, well, traditional, stuck in the 50s and its melodic traditions. Think of the Sal da Vinci winning song at the San Remo Song Festival this year, Neapolitan, melodic, emotional, overly emotional. But I think that's a misconception that Italian music is dated, tacky and corny and overly romanticising. Even some Italians, I suspect, don't understand the variety of music their country actually produces. And if you listen without prejudice and you go searching beyond the algorithms, an entire universe can open up before your eyes or your ears. For example, Italy has a strong indie music scene, and I want to highlight that this week. We just heard one example there, L'Orso, and Con I Chilometri Contro. Indie music, I suppose, it's often thought of as stylistically as being a bit dreamy, soft guitars, or alternatively a continuation of the punk tradition. And like the punk tradition, the indie in indie music refers to independent practice in recording, producing and distributing as much as it does to the sound. In fact, that independence in the process, which proliferated in the early 2000s, I guess, as opposed to the sound or the style, represents the original meaning of the term in the English-speaking world. But in Italy, that independent practice, that proliferation of bands, low-cost recording, self-managed distribution networks, etc., was in fact closely tied with RPI, Rock Progressivo Italiano, Italian prog rock in the 70s. So in Italy, indie music is seen much more as a choice of sound and style than operation. I have, in fact, played for you already on this program a lot of Italian indie music. They're just not often referred to in such a way, or at least I haven't referred to them in such a fashion, particularly when they achieve popular success. But examples I would have offered include the Giornalisti, I Pinguini, Tattici Nucleari, After Hours, bands once classified as indie but now mainstream, really. But let's get on further into the music. This is Bostelle and La Guerra è Finita, The War is Over, followed by something a bit more edgy, Vedana and Elefante.

Okay, two back announce. Vedena with Elefante, and before that, Balstelle with La Guerra e Finita. One of the questions I have about Italian indie music is the degree to which it's the inheritor of the cantatori tradition, that strongly personal and strongly political songwriting, which Italians would say marked their contemporary music apart from that of others, you know, a political tradition akin to Dylan and Woody Guthrie, but so much more than that in Italy. Italian indie music clearly characterized by these earnest and emotive lyrics like the cantatori, but, you know, little seems to be directed towards issues of the day. Fabrizio De André and Francesco De Gregori always were there, even if obliquely. Moreover, stylistically, the cantatori were very diverse. They weren't all devoted to acoustic guitars. Even De André would embrace a whole world of different styles. Indeed, Cruz de Mar in 1983 is often regarded as one of the first world music albums. Luigi Tenco, Lucio Dalla and Gino Parli and Paolo Conti, all very different when you listen to them, but they come from a common heritage, and in terms of the principles or ethos they pursued, their music's very close indeed. And the Penguini Tactici Nucleari, so they're there somewhat. There's a deeply personal element in the songwriting combined with critical, social, political commentary, but Italian indie overall closer in style from one artist to the next, and I don't hear any overriding ethos or principles that is beyond a philosophy of production. But I should probably stop talking and play some more music such that you can perhaps form your own view. This is Cosmo and La Ultima Festa, the final party at 4:24 on Yes FM.

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Stranger into the song there, really. Anyone who travels through Italy listening to the mainstream radio stations that understand how pop there is really divided between stations which go for the exaggerated romanticism and the old hits, or the dance hits, even more so in summer when the country kind of stops and radio searches for Il Tormentone dell'Estate, the big summer hit. Italian indie music doesn't deny it, but to the extent it does engage, it's usually ironic or subverting into something unexpected. We heard then Calcutta and Gaetano. Calcutta is really Edoardo Di Erme and one of the biggest stars of the Italian indie scene. He adopted the pseudonym Calcutta a few years ago when he had a duo with a childhood friend. He's born in Latina, which is the capital of the province of Lazio, and infamously, really, sort of like one of the birthplaces of Italian fascism. The architecture of the city is absolutely astounding, but Calcutta now lives in Bologna. He barely studied guitar at school and taught himself to play the piano, and I think you can get a sense of that unstructured, amateurish approach in that song, I think. Anyway, this is Coez, The Lights of the City, or Le Luci della Città.

the lights of the city. Now, one of the strengths of the indie music scene in Italy, I think, derives from the profusion of festivals you can find up and down the peninsula and on the islands, giving these new bands a level of exposure, whereas the festival scene in Australia has sort of suffered recently. You know, it's been disrupted by COVID, but also excessive insurance costs, and it's not doing well, whereas in Italy it's thriving, or at least that's the impression I have. I read something during the week citing Italy as one of the top 10 countries in the world for hosting music festivals. Indeed, in 2022, more than 31,000 concerts were held in Italy, compared to 18,000 in 2019, so almost double. There's also this strong geographical diversity in the Italian indie scene. It's not the Milan-Rome dominance, which kind of characterised things in the 50s, 60s and 70s. Coez, who we just heard there, for example, he's born in Nocera Inferiore. His real name is Silvano Albanese, and he jumped from group to group during the 2000s, but found himself taking on the stage name Coez and diverting from his rap to a more romantic and poetic side. Now, these guys, Come Cose, they were at the San Remo Song Festival last year, and had a song called Cortecini, but this song's far superior. This is Mancasi. Mancasi means, you know, missing each other, but it can also perhaps mean missing something else.

0: poi dividiamo.
1: Okay, at 17 minutes to 5, you're with Luke and Mambo Italiano, and that was Mancasi with by Come Cose. Come Cose is made up of Fausto Zanardelli, who's been on the Italian electronic hip-hop scene since about 2010 under the stage name Adipo. But in 2017, he assumed the pseudonym of Fausto Lama and joined the singer Francesco Messiano, aka California, to form the Come Cose project. In 2019, Come Cose released their first album, Hype Aura, and success came with that song, Mancasi, almost immediately. It's become almost a romantic modern generational hymn, apparently. Now, one of the cooler things about Italian indie music is the lack of any inhibition amongst the artists to try out different styles. This is Canova. Described somewhere I read as the Italian version of the Strokes, but with a romantic heart that drinks from old melodies made by veterans like Lucio Dalla and Francesco De Gregori. So, that particular critic drawing explicit parallels with the Cantatori legacy, really, but unfortunately they're no longer together, but the members going their separate ways perhaps 5 years ago. This is Vivi Per Sempre.

Nova, Vivi per Sempre, To Live Forever, but the band actually didn't. Now, what next? Non Potrei Mai, I Never Could, by a band with a great name, generally referred to simply by the acronym FASC, but they are Fast Animals and Slow Kids.

0: Fast Animals and Slow Kids. Fask, they're from Perugia in Umbria in the heart of the peninsula, famous for its Italian language school where I spent a couple of months decades ago, probably more infamous these days really for the Amanda Knox case where the American was convicted of the murder of her flatmate and fellow student Meredith Kircher. Knox and her Italian boyfriend, I've forgotten his name. Solicito, I think. They were subsequently cleared of the merger charges, but you know, elements of the case linger on and on, it seems, typically so in the Italian legal system. But you know, I'm getting off topic. Talking about Fask, it's often interesting to read the influences that Italian bands cite, you know, on their websites or elsewhere. You get what, you know, you get what, to me at least, is often a very odd mix, very odd at times. You know, in the case of Fask, for example, who we just heard, they reference REM and New Order. Nothing peculiar or unexpected in that, given what I just played you. But also such strange bedfellows as Bruce Springsteen and Kurt Vile. Yeah. Now, Giovanni Truppi and Hai messo in cinta una scema.
1: Poteva capitare a te. Come poteva non capitare a te? 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

0: Era scema.
1: Giovanni Truppi there at 5-5. It could have happened to you. It could have happened to someone else. It could have happened sooner. It could have happened later. It could never have happened, but it's ended up like this. You knocked up an idiot. That's exactly what's happened, yes? Sure, she's pretty. She smells nice. She's polite. She's a good cook. But friends don't lie, and I remember from the first night you started dating her, you said, I'm seeing someone. She's a bit of an idiot. You better start facing the truth. You're not the first, and you won't be the last. It won't kill you. It's just that your life forevermore is indissolubly tied to an idiot. And you thought it was a nice, polite, sensitive, woke song, didn't you? It certainly represents that song, Mezzo Incinta Una Scema, certainly represents something in the Italian indie scene I haven't played much of as yet. A guy, usually a guy, and a single instrument, be that guitar or piano, soft tune, almost spoken as opposed to sung. In the coming hour, you'll hear some more of that style. People like Dente and Brunori Sas. But now, a bit more of the indie band group stream, I Cani, the Dogs, and the Coldest Place, or Il Posto Più Freddo.

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1: News. I'm Mark Dransfield. Five of Australia's top universities will be questioned about on-campus anti-Semitism. Toby Goff reports.
2: Vice-chancellors from the University of Sydney, Melbourne, Monash, the ANU and UNSW will all take to the stand at the Royal Commission into Anti-Semitism and Social Cohesion. The inquiry is now turning its focus to higher education. Jewish students and academics are also set to deliver first-hand accounts of being harassed, spat at and verbally abused, with some even resorting to hiding their own faith. The peak body for Jewish students claims university leaders consistently took the path of least resistance. It'll present an eight-year record of alleged institutional failures, demanding a national register to track all future hate speech incidents. Toby Goff reporting.
1: A man from Queensland's Darling Downs has been charged with murder after police uncovered human remains believed to be those of a missing mother. Hugh Phillips has more.
3: 30-year-old Yana Armstrong vanished from her Toowoomba home on Tuesday, leaving behind her unlocked car and her four-month-old son. Her family had described her disappearance as completely out of character. Police uncovered human remains in dense bushland west of Brisbane overnight, which are believed to belong to the missing mother. Following the discovery, detectives raided a home in Harristown and arrested a 48-year-old man. He's been charged with murder and remains in custody to face court tomorrow. Police are appealing for information to help piece together Armstrong's final moments. Hugh Phillips reporting.
1: Overseas now, and two men have been killed and four people injured in a shooting near a Toronto street festival in Canada. Police say two people were targeting each other. No arrests have been made. Hundreds of Qantas passengers forced to spend the night on the floor of Japan's Narita Airport are hoping for better news today. Brian Wilson reports.
4: The passengers travelled to Narita Airport north of Tokyo, but after 5 hours of rolling delays caused by a mechanical issue with the aircraft, they were finally told that their flight back to Australia was cancelled. With festivals in full swing, local hotels were all full. Passenger Angelica, who had travelled to the airport from Osaka, said they were left to fend for themselves.
5: They couldn't find any accommodation for us. In the end, they gave us sleeping bags and said find anywhere in the terminal.
4: It's understood the flight is now scheduled to leave Japan tonight our time, arriving into Melbourne early tomorrow morning. Brian Wilson reporting.
1: And several New York Times reporters have been issued subpoenas after the paper reported on security concerns about the new Air Force One. The BBC's Electra Naismith has more.
6: The new Air Force One was a gift to President Trump from Qatar. It's a plush, retrofitted Boeing 747 with $400 million of improvements. Donald Trump wanted it ready as soon as possible. But the New York Times reported this week that the jet lacks some of the advanced security features of its predecessor, including anti-missile capabilities. It said the Secret Service requested the new plane be switched back to the old Air Force One as a security precaution for part of President Trump's trip to the NATO summit in Ankara.
1: This is Air News. For the first time, FIFA's top four ranked teams have made it through to the FIFA World Cup semi-finals, with England and Argentina joining Spain and France, as Air Sports' Graham Davis reports.
7: Argentina and England will face each other in a FIFA World Cup 2026 semi-final, as both won their quarter-final matches after extra time. Two goals by Bellingham helped England come from behind to beat Norway 2-1. Sheldrup's cross shot was misread by Pickford to put Norway ahead. Bellingham, though, equalised late in the first half and was the first to pounce in the third minute of extra time after Rodgers' shot was parried by Newland. Argentina beat Switzerland 3-1, but it could have been very different. 5 minutes after Ndoye had equalised McAllister's 10th minute header, and Bowler was given a second yellow card in the 72nd minute. It turned the game, and although the Swiss saw out 90 minutes, it succumbed in extra time. Alvarez produced a right-footed wonder strike before Martinez capped off the win. Graham Davis for Air Sport.
1: AFL and the Western Bulldogs have beaten the Eagles 86-70, and at half half-time, Melbourne led Richmond 63-29. NRL and the Rabbitohs have downed the Knights 26-24. And a short time ago in the first half, the Cowboys and Sea Eagles were 6-all. And Linda Noskova has been crowned this year's Wimbledon singles champion after beating fellow Czech Karolina Muchová in three sets. Australian Independent Radio News.
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10: Your local weather in the Yass Valley for Sunday, July 12. Showers today, very windy, with 5 to 10 millimetres of falls for a top of just 9 degrees. Down to an overnight low of 6, then showers tomorrow with up to 3 millimetres of falls, getting up to a top of 11. Tuesday, showers and 10 degrees. Wednesday, mostly sunny and 13. Today, reaching for 9 degrees in Canberra, 8 in Goulburn and 9 in Yass. You're up to date with the local weather on Yass FM. Try and stay warm.
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12: As part of construction for the Hume Link East project, there will be delays on the southern end of Black Range Road near Woolgarlo to move heavy machinery. There will be disruptions between 10 a.m. and 2:30 p.m. on Thursday the 16th of July. A detour is available via Burrinjuck Road and the Hume Highway. 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

Good afternoon, listener. Welcome to the second hour of this program, Mumbo Italiano. My name's Luke McCallery, and it's 11 past five here on Yes FM, and more likely where you are too. On today's program, I'm focusing on the Italian indie music scene, as amorphous as the concept of indie music might be. We heard just then La Rappresentante di Lista and Karaoke. They're from Palermo. Underlining the point I was making earlier as to the geographical diversity of the Italian indie music scene from up and down the peninsula and the islands. It's actually a duo. She's from Palermo. He's from Via Reggio, I think, so the Tuscan coast. They were both studying theatre when they met and morphed into a music outfit. The name, La Rappresentante di Lista, is odd and probably deserves a quick explanation. It's a particular Italian political thing. The Lista represents loose alliances in Italian politics across the parties when a poll's scheduled. In a sense, it's the preference flows across the parties and or individuals. It's always being negotiated or renegotiated as the electoral laws shift and parties come and go, because no one party ever will get an outright majority in the Italian system. Just to give you a sense of the range of political interests in Italy, the kaleidoscope of parties. You have I Fratelli d'Italia, the Partito Democratico, La Lega, Forza Italia, the Cinque Stelle, that's the five-star movement, Liberi e Uguali, Free and Equal, Viva Italia, Matteo Renzi's party that he established as soon as he lost the premiership with PD, the Popular Alternative, Azione, Green Europe, Sinistra Italia, Italian Left, Noi Moderati, Us Moderates, Partito Liberale, Sud Chiama Nord, Self Calls North, and the newest far right, National Future. It's led by a former general and thoroughly bigoted man who makes Matteo Salvini look like a liberal, Roberto Vannacci. Indeed, Vannacci was recruited by Salvini to the Lega, but he's gone his own way now and is matching the Lega in the latest polls. He's kind of like the Italian version of Restore UK to Farage's Reform Party, to give you a bit of an analogue. Anyhow, more music. This is Dente and Vieni a Vivere.

Brunori Sass there. And look, question is perhaps what's the relationship between Italian indie music and the Italian mainstream? And I suppose when I speak of the mainstream, I might just speak of the San Remo Song Festival as the representation of that. You'll hear or see an indie artist at San Remo, at least one or two every year in recent times. Brunori Sass, who we just heard then, he did well. The Pinguini Tattici Nucleari, they came to national fame at San Remo with Ringo Starr. I mentioned Come Cose before, where they were there last year. And I suspect there's more of a willingness to participate in these mainstream events and festivals amongst Italian indie bands and performers, whereas in a lot of countries, the fear of, you know, the independent artists would be that they were seen as somehow as selling out. I don't think that's as much of a risk for the Italians. Pure speculation on my part. For years, in fact, San Remo has had an obvious problem in the increasing gap between the artists listened to on streaming platforms and those selected for the competition. The opening up of the contest to indie and trap or the hip-hop scenes helped make the event more contemporary. The criticism, though, that I've read is that even when these artists come from alternative music scenes, their songs tend to align with the classic romantic ballad aesthetic that is stereotypical of San Remo. I'm not sure that holds true. If you put the case of Daniele Paradiso to one side, at least. Indeed, yeah, the same criticism was levelled at the Ullatori, the rock and rollers like Mina and Celentano, when they started performing at San Remo in the early 60s. That is, that they softened their songs and their approach. The San Remo type song still wins at San Remo. Sal da Vinci's victory this year pretty much reinforces that. But I don't hear the indie performers bending their knee to the tradition per se. Case in point, this is Lo Stato Sociale and Una Vita in Vacanza, which went to San Remo in 2018. It's playful and it's quirky. And you're a waiter, an insurer. You're the world champion, an early retiree. You are a family man, the national hero. Neighborhood policeman, the scrap metal merchant. Why are you doing it?

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And it's, what is it? It's 27 minutes to 6 here on Yas FM. And before the promos, we heard Lo Stato Sociale and Life on Holidays from 2018. What are you? What's your profession, your purpose? Are you a rotomatore, a scrap metal merchant? That I've always taken as a very direct reference to the Prime Minister of the time, Matteo Renzi, at the centre-left, who had the nickname the Rotomatore for his ability to put together a deal from a load of different bits and pieces across the political spectrum. And then we had Le Luce della Centrale Elettrica and I Destini Generali, or the General Fates. It's a kind of reference to the common direction of humanity. Bright dead nature with the girl at the computer. Poor homeland comes the economic drift. Interesting thing about bands like Le Luce della Centrale Elettrica. And I use the word group in inverted commas because they, like Icani, the Dogs, which I played earlier, they present as a group, but they're not. They're actually solo artists, and in that sense, they're almost hiding behind the veneer of the group to avoid the work being viewed through the prism of the cantatore. That is, they don't want to be typecast or straitjacketed by the notion that the singular songwriter must represent something more in Italy. They must have a higher purpose, a political objective of some kind, or be a culturally transformative force. Because the moniker ties you into this kind of mannerist mode of operation anyway. This is something entirely different now, chiaroscuro. Chiaroscuro is, of course, the painting style that features strong light and shade effects. Think anything by Caravaggio and The Invisible Cities.

Sony by Erosa. They're relatively new, certainly new on the national scene. They, in fact, only 2 years ago signed with Sugar Music. They're from Turin. Sugar Music, on their website, describes them thus: their sound is eclectic and cross-pollinated, shaped by collective songwriting and fragmentary lyrics open to the listener's interpretation, moving between nostalgic and tender atmospheres. Turin, the city where they were born, often emerges in their music, a discreet yet recognisable presence running through images, details and sonic suggestions. So there you go.

At a quarter to six, that's cello and Chablo and Quanto Ti Vorrei, How I Want You, cello Rocco Modello and Chablo Pablo Miguel Lombroni Capalbo. A couple of prominent Italian music figures in the indie scene, and Quanto Ti Vorrei was a big hit for them in 2021. You can say the track blends cello's raw vocals coming from his trap roots in the Fasque Satellite Collective with Chablo's sophisticated atmospheric production. All right, now, Rain and Roll by Joe Perino and Free Happy Dead Boys. The Free Happy Dead guys all wear face masks in their performance. As for Joe Perino, he's entirely made up. Well, not quite. Frank Zappa once played in a band, Joe Perino and the Mellotones, in the early 60s. I wore a white dinner jacket and bow tie and black pants and sat on a bar stool and played the electric guitar. I got so sick of it that I quit, put the guitar in the case, stuck it behind the sofa and didn't touch it for 8 months. Or so said Zappa of the experience. But the idea of Joe Perino, if not the actual lounge room performer, was perpetuated in Italy for some reason by the Sardinian garage band of the 1980s, Joe Perino and the Mellotones.

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0: day.
1: That was obviously not in Italian, but by an Italian artist, Berth, spelt with a double H at the end, the Queen of Failureland. Her real name is Alice Bisi. She's from Florence. An odd song, apart from being in English, perhaps a tad too serious as well, but speaks of the range and diversity in Italian song, which is out there if you only go looking. Berth describes her music as a soundtrack to her feelings, and that's not a bad way of thinking about it, really. She, Berth or Alice, is the case, though, of the Italian artist heading abroad to try and make a living. When she first turned up on the scene, the expectations loaded on her were great, and these days she lives in Brooklyn, New York. Like so many other professions, you can find young Italians pushing out beyond the confines of the country of Berth. Not just because it's necessary at times to make a decent living and to use your skills, but because of the perceived or real constraints and weight of Italian tradition and expectations. I think I've said it before, but being a singer or a musician in Italy must carry a whole raft of expectations. The burdens, the tradition, the rigidity of tradition must at times be overwhelming. As such, I can expect, I expect the Italian indie scene is going to remain strong, not because of the weight of Italian melodic tradition per se, but as a counterpoint to the baggage of musica leggera, the music of Villa and Pizzi and Mina and others. And to end today, I want to go out with one of the first indie songs to be taken to the San Remo Song Festival. Not musica leggera, light music, but musica leggerissima, really like music by Colpesce and Di Martino, full of meaning, but as light a song as you might ever hear. Se fosse un'orchestra a parlare per noi, sarebbe più facile cantarsi un addio. If there was an orchestra that spoke for us, it would be easier to sing you a farewell. Metti un po' di musica leggera, perché ho voglia di niente. Put on a bit of light, easy listening music, because I feel like nothing. I feel the need for nothing.

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2: I'm Mark Dransfield. A prolonged Middle East conflict is raising concerns about another rise in fuel prices once the excise discount expires in August. Today, the US has launched more strikes on Iran in response to Tehran shutting the Strait of Hormuz once again. NRMA spokesman Peter Khoury has told Nine it's unlikely petrol prices will rise the way they did at the start of the war.
3: Last week, with everything blowing up again, it went up $6 a barrel. So that's not a huge amount. The wholesale prices are holding. The biggest increase to prices in Australia has been when the government reintroduced the excise. Mm. That's the biggest jump in the last 2 or 3 months.
2: The federal government is expecting a wave of confronting evidence as Australia's top universities are questioned over their handling of anti-Semitism. Vice chancellors from Sydney and Melbourne will give evidence at the Royal Commission tomorrow. The peak body for Jewish students will also deliver a submission detailing how anti-Semitism has been normalised at university. Education Minister Jason Clare has told Sky it's important the true situation's exposed.
4: In particular from Jewish students about the abuse that they suffered, the intimidation and the harassment that they experienced at universities, and that's just not on.
2: A man's been charged with the murder of a missing Queensland mother. 30-year-old Yana Armstrong disappeared from her Toowoomba home on Tuesday, leaving behind her 4-month-old son. Police say a member of the public located human remains in bushland west of Brisbane overnight, leading officers to then arrest and charge her 48-year-old partner. Authorities are treating the case as an alleged domestic violence murder. Detective Acting Inspector Brian Collins says it's not yet clear how she died.
5: Those matters are still under investigation. Cause of death, etc. We don't know at this point in time until the examination, post-mortem examination, has been conducted.
2: Meantime, police have charged a 26-year-old man with manslaughter over the death of another man near Fremantle. The man in his 60s was found unresponsive on South Terrace in the early hours of yesterday morning. He was rushed to hospital with serious neck injuries, but he couldn't be saved. Overseas news, and US Republican Senator and Donald Trump ally Lindsey Graham has died. The 71-year-old had only just returned from a trip to Kyiv, Ukraine, where he met with Ukrainian President Volodymyr Zelensky. Senator Graham was due to seek another Senate term in November. People are being urged to stay vigilant with a surge in scams impersonating the tax office. CyberX's Shamila Gonzalez says many fraudsters are now utilising AI to accurately mimic official communications, fleecing thousands of dollars from unsuspecting Aussies.
6: The ATO won't send you a link via an SMS or an email. And so if you do get communication like that, the first thing to do is go and log in the way that you normally would, or call a phone number that is on the official ATO website and try and make sure you enable things like multi-factor authentication.
2: And it's the start of National Diabetes Week. And according to Diabetes Australia CEO Justine Kane, 2 million people are living with the disease, with many more undiagnosed. She says the cost to the health system is huge.
7: Diabetes is the fastest growing chronic condition in Australia. It's costing the health system $14.2 billion per year, and it's having significant impacts on a person's individual health.
2: This is Air News. First to tennis, and all eyes are on the men's final tonight at SW19. And for his preview, here's Air Sports Paul Walsh.
8: The final act of Wimbledon 2026 will be played out on centre court tonight when the world number one Jannik Sinner takes on the current Roland Garros champion Alexander Zverev for the most sought-after trophy in tennis. On paper, the Italian seems to have Zverev covered given his 10-4 head-to-head dominance. However, the 29-year-old German is playing the best tennis of his career, and according to Sinner, past performance means very little.
9: Whatever happened in the past between me and him, it happened. You know, in between he won a Grand Slam in Paris, which gave him a lot of confidence. We can see the level he's producing here, so we all hope for a good match.
8: Meanwhile, the future of Australian men's tennis will be on display today as well when Cruz Hewitt takes on Jordan Lee from the US for the Wimbledon boys title.
10: There's obviously going to be some nerves, but I think I deal with the nerves pretty well.
8: Paul Walsh at Wimbledon for Air Sport.
2: Turning to AFL, and the Western Bulldogs have beaten the Eagles 86-70. Meantime, in NRL, the Rabbitohs have survived a massive night's comeback to win 26 26-24. The Knights scored 3 tries in 7 minutes to slash the deficit. And an England versus Argentina World Cup semi-final has been locked in. A wonder goal from Julian Alvarez broke a deadlock between Argentina and Switzerland in extra time. The final scoreline 3-1. Earlier, England edged ahead of Norway 2-1. Australian Independent Radio News.
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13: Your local weather in the Yass Valley for Sunday, July 12. Showers today, very windy, with 5 to 10 millimetres of falls for a top of just 9 degrees. Down to an overnight low of 6, then showers tomorrow with up to 3 millimetres of falls, getting up to a top of 11. Tuesday, showers and 10 degrees. Wednesday, mostly sunny and 13. Today, reaching for 9 degrees in Canberra, 8 in Goulburn and 9 in Yass. You're up to date with the local weather. 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Try and stay warm.
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15: As part of construction for the Hume Link East project, there will be delays on the southern end of Black Range Road near Woolgarlow to move heavy machinery. There will be disruptions between 10 a.m. and 2:30 p.m. on Thursday the 16th of July. A detour is available via Burrinjuck Road and the Hume Highway. 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
2: I'm Mark Dransfield. A prolonged Middle East conflict is raising concerns about another rise in fuel prices once the excise discount expires in August. Today, the US has launched more strikes on Iran in response to Tehran shutting the Strait of Hormuz once again. NRMA spokesman Peter Khoury has told Nine it's unlikely petrol prices will rise the way they did at the start of the war.
3: Last week, with everything blowing up again, it went up $6 a barrel. So that's not a huge amount. The wholesale prices are holding. The biggest increase of prices in Australia has been when the government reintroduced the excise. That's the biggest jump in the last 2 or 3 months.
2: The federal government is expecting a wave of confronting evidence as Australia's top universities are questioned over their handling of anti-Semitism. Vice chancellors from Sydney and Melbourne will give evidence at the Royal Commission tomorrow. The peak body for Jewish students will also deliver a submission detailing how anti-Semitism has been normalised at university. Education Minister Jason Clare has told Sky it's important the true situation's exposed.
4: In particular from Jewish students about the abuse that they suffered, the intimidation and the harassment that they experienced at universities, and that's just not on.
2: A man's been charged with the murder of a missing Queensland mother. 30-year-old Yana Armstrong disappeared from her Toowoomba home on Tuesday, leaving behind her 4-month-old son. Police say a member of the public located human remains in bushland west of Brisbane overnight, leading officers to then arrest and charge her 48-year-old partner. Authorities are treating the case as an alleged domestic violence murder. Detective Acting Inspector Brian Collins says it's not yet clear how she died.
5: Those matters are still under investigation. Cause of death, etc., we don't know at this point in time until the examination, post-mortem examination has been conducted.
2: Meantime, police have charged a 26-year-old man with manslaughter over the death of another man near Fremantle. The man in his 60s was found unresponsive on South Terrace in the early hours of yesterday morning. He was rushed to hospital with serious neck injuries, but he couldn't be saved. Overseas news, and US Republican Senator and Donald Trump ally Lindsey Graham has died. The 71-year-old had only just returned from a trip to Kyiv, Ukraine, where he met with Ukrainian President Volodymyr Zelensky. Senator Graham was due to seek another Senate term in November. People are being urged to stay vigilant with a surge in scams impersonating the tax office. CyberX's Shamila Gonzalez says many fraudsters are now utilising AI to accurately mimic official communications, fleecing thousands of dollars from unsuspecting Aussies.
6: The ATO won't send you a link via an SMS or an email. And so if you do get communication like that, the first thing to do is go and log in the way that you normally would, or call a phone number that is on the official ATO website and try and make sure you enable things like multi-factor authentication.
2: And it's the start of National Diabetes Week. And according to Diabetes Australia CEO Justine Kane, 2 million people are living with the disease, with many more undiagnosed. She says the cost to the health system is huge.
7: Diabetes is the fastest growing chronic condition in Australia. It's costing the health system $14.2 billion per year, and it's having significant impacts on a person's individual health.
2: This is Air News. First to tennis, and all eyes are on the men's final tonight at SW19. And for his preview, here's Air Sports' Paul Walsh.
8: The final act of Wimbledon 2026 will be played out on centre court tonight when the world number one Jannik Sinner takes on the current Roland Garros champion Alexander Zverev for the most sought-after trophy in tennis. On paper, the Italian seems to have Zverev covered given his 10-4 head-to-head dominance. However, the 29-year-old German is playing the best tennis of his career, and according to Sinner, past performance means very little.
9: Whatever happened in the past between me and him, it happened. You know, in between he won a Grand Slam in Paris, which gave him a lot of confidence. We can see the level he's producing here, so we all hope for a good match.
8: Meanwhile, the future of Australian men's tennis will be on display today as well when Cruz Hewitt takes on Jordan Lee from the US for the Wimbledon boys' title.
10: There's obviously going to be some nerves, but I think I deal with the nerves pretty well.
8: Paul Walsh at Wimbledon for Air Sport.
2: Turning to AFL, and the Western Bulldogs have beaten the Eagles 86-70. Meantime, in NRL, the Rabbitohs have survived a massive Knights comeback to win 26-24. The Knights scored 3 tries in 7 minutes to slash the deficit. And an England versus Argentina World Cup semi-final has been locked in. A wonder goal from Julian Alvarez broke a deadlock between between Argentina and Switzerland in extra time. The final scoreline 3-1. Earlier, England edged ahead of Norway 2-1. Australian Independent Radio News.
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13: Your local weather in the Yass Valley for Sunday, July 12. Showers today, very windy, with 5 to 10 millimetres of falls for a top of just 9 degrees. Down to an overnight low of 6, then showers tomorrow with up to 3 millimetres of falls, getting up to a top of 11. Tuesday, showers and 10 degrees. Wednesday, mostly sunny and 13. Today, reaching for 9 degrees in Canberra, 8 in Goulburn and 9 in Yass. 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Try and stay warm.
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15: As part of construction for the Hume Link East project, there will be delays on the southern end of Black Range Road near Woolgarlo to move heavy machinery. There will be disruptions between 10 a.m. and 2:30 p.m. on Thursday the 16th of July. A detour is available via Burrinjuck Road and the Hume Highway. 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
2: I'm Mark Dransfield. A prolonged Middle East conflict is raising concerns about another rise in fuel prices once the excise discount expires in August. Today, the US has launched more strikes on Iran in response to Tehran shutting the Strait of Hormuz once again. NRMA spokesman Peter Khoury has told Nine it's unlikely petrol prices will rise the way they did at the start of the war.
3: Last week, with everything blowing up again, it went up $6 a barrel. So that's not a huge amount. The wholesale prices are holding. The biggest increase of prices in Australia has been when the government reintroduced the excise. Mm. That's the biggest jump in the last 2 or 3 months.
2: The federal government is expecting a wave of confronting evidence as Australia's top universities are questioned over their handling of anti-Semitism. Vice chancellors from Sydney and Melbourne will give evidence at the Royal Commission tomorrow. The peak body for Jewish students will also deliver a submission detailing how anti-Semitism has been normalised at university. Education Minister Jason Clare has told Sky it's important the true situation's exposed.
4: In particular from Jewish students about the abuse that they suffered, the intimidation and the harassment that they experienced at universities, and that's just not on.
2: A man's been charged with the murder of a missing Queensland mother. 30-year-old Yana Armstrong disappeared from her Toowoomba home on Tuesday, leaving behind her 4-month-old son. Police say a member of the public located human remains in bushland west of Brisbane overnight, leading officers to then arrest and charge her 48-year-old partner. Authorities are treating the case as an alleged domestic violence murder. Detective Acting Inspector Brian Collins says it's not yet clear how she died.
5: Those matters are still under investigation. Cause of death, etc. We don't know at this point in time until the examination, post-mortem examination has been conducted.
2: Meantime, police have charged a 26-year-old man with manslaughter over the death of another man near Fremantle. The man in his 60s was found unresponsive on South Terrace in the early hours of yesterday morning. He was rushed to hospital with serious neck injuries, but he couldn't be saved. Overseas news, and US Republican Senator and Donald Trump ally Lindsey Graham has died. The 71-year-old had only just returned from a trip to Kyiv, Ukraine, where he met with Ukrainian President Volodymyr Zelensky. Senator Graham was due to seek another Senate term in November. People are being urged to stay vigilant with a surge in scams impersonating the tax office. CyberX's Shamila Gonzalez says many fraudsters are now utilising AI to accurately mimic official communications, fleecing thousands of dollars from unsuspecting Aussies.
6: The ATO won't send you a link via an SMS or an email. And so if you do get communication like that, the first thing to do is go and log in the way that you normally would, or call a phone number that is on the official ATO website and try and make sure you enable things like multi-factor authentication.
2: And it's the start of National Diabetes Week. And according to Diabetes Australia CEO Justine Kane, 2 million people are living with the disease, with many more undiagnosed. She says the cost to the health system is huge.
7: Diabetes is the fastest growing chronic condition in Australia. It's costing the health system $14.2 billion per year, and it's having significant impacts on a person's individual health.
2: This is Air News. First to tennis, and all eyes are on the men's final tonight at SW19. And for his preview, here's Air Sports' Paul Walsh.
8: The final act of Wimbledon 2026 will be played out on centre court tonight when the world number one Jannik Sinner takes on the current Roland Garros champion Alexander Zverev for the most sought-after trophy in tennis. On paper, the Italian seems to have Zverev covered given his 10-4 head-to-head dominance. However, the 29-year-old German is playing the best tennis of his career, and according to Sinner, past performance means very little.
9: Whatever happened in the past between me and him, it happened. You know, in between he won a Grand Slam in Paris, which gave him a lot of confidence. We can see the level he's producing here, so we all hope for a good match.
8: Meanwhile, the future of Australian men's tennis will be on display today as well when Cruz Hewitt takes on Jordan Lee from the US for the Wimbledon boys' title.
10: There's obviously going to be some nerves, but I think I deal with the nerves pretty well.
8: Paul Walsh at Wimbledon for Air Sport.
2: Turning to AFL, and the Western Bulldogs have beaten the Eagles 86-70. Meantime, in NRL, the Rabbitohs have survived a massive Knights comeback to win 26-24. The Knights scored 3 tries in 7 minutes to slash the deficit. And an England versus Argentina World Cup semi-final has been locked in. A wonder goal from Julian Alvarez broke a deadlock between between Argentina and Switzerland in extra time. The final scoreline 3-1. Earlier, England edged ahead of Norway 2-1. Australian Independent Radio News.
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13: Your local weather in the Yass Valley for Sunday, July 12. Showers today, very windy, with 5 to 10 millimetres of falls for a top of just 9 degrees. Down to an overnight low of 6, then showers tomorrow with up to 3 millimetres of falls, getting up to a top of 11. Tuesday, showers and 10 degrees. Wednesday, mostly sunny and 13. Today, reaching for 9 degrees in Canberra, 8 in Goulburn and 9 in Yass. 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Try and stay warm.
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15: 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There will be disruptions between 10 a.m. and 2:30 p.m. on Thursday the 16th of July. A detour is available via Burrinjuck Road and the Hume Highway. 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
1: Thank you very much. Good evening. May I introduce at the piano the very distinguished pianist, composer, and linguist, the Enid Blyton of English light music, Donald Swann.
2: Good evening.
1: I must be Michael Flanders, obviously. We write songs. I write the words. Swann here writes the music. We wrote these songs originally for other people to sing, which they did, but not nearly enough. And so a few years ago, we began to sing and talk about them ourselves, and that is what we're here to do tonight. We've been wandering around all over the place since we saw you last. We went to America, New York. We spent two dreadful, delightful years in America, entertaining the Americans, whose need, let's face it, is greater even than yours. And then, of course, when we're over there, we say that the other way around. We went to Canada, and we were in Switzerland, which was interesting, too. They didn't understand a word, but they loved it. It was very, very interesting to see the homeland of so many great English actors. This year, we've been touring England's depressed areas, and may I say what a pleasure it is to be here in London. My goodness, it is, isn't it?
3: I think so.
1: I'm really delighted.
3: I concur with every word you
1: say. I must say, wandering around, he's trying to get his bit in, wandering around, things have come to a pretty underpass here in England while we've been away. It's more wonder to us that satire squats hoof in mouth under every bush. The purpose of satire, it has been rightly said, is to strip off the veneer of comforting illusion and cosy half-truth. And our job, as I see it, is to put it back again. With this in mind, we offer you some more of our respectable songs for responsible people under the title of At the Drop of...
3: Another!
1: Hat. Well done. You've got it there. Bang on. Yes. Marvellously. Well, don't you say I never let you get a word in, will you? Word in edgeways like fish slice. Well, I think we're all assembled here. Double booking sorted out. So let's start with the first song. This is a sort of test piece. It doesn't count, as usual. Swann has moved since we saw him last. As some of you will know, he used to live in Prince of Wales Drive, Battersea. But since he became a great star, he thought this wasn't really very suitable. And he now lives in Albert Bridge Road, Battersea. Getting on for Clapham Common. Not that it matters very much where you live south of the river now, because, as you know, under the new London plan, they're lumping all those areas together. Going to call them Brighton. I still live in what is, I believe, soon going to be known as Chelsington. Very pleasant area. And being at home has its problems. This song is a ballad of unending domestic upheaval. I'm sure you've all had something of the same experience. It's called The Gas Man Cometh.

0: Well, we now turn to number two on your song sheets. Don't strain your eyes trying to read them, though, because I shall be telling you exactly what comes next. In any case, these rather fanciful titles that we print on the programme bear no relation to what we're going to sing. It's a dead waste of a shilling, as far as you know. Don't even get green stamps, either. Well worth collecting those stamps, my goodness. You know, that really is a very nice suit. What you wear and where you live, the right label and the right address, is really only part of this desperate chasing after social status, which is driving so many of us to the very brink of neurosis. It has, in fact, been calculated that in this country alone, over 30% are subclinically neurotic, or as a psychiatrist would say, stark staring bonkers. Over 30%, just think, that's every third person. Happily, there's only two of us. This song is about status symbols. It's called...
1: There's a red moon rising on the Cuyahoga River, rolling into Cleveland to the lake. There's a red moon rising on the Cuyahoga River, rolling into Cleveland to the lake. There's an oil barge winding down the Cuyahoga River, rolling into Cleveland to the lake.

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and a very good morning to you. Yes, Monday morning, it is the 13th of July, and I'm Kevin Walsh, broadcasting from the bunker in Harrington, which is halfway between Taree and Port Macquarie on the mid-north coast of New South Wales. What's on the agenda this morning for this Monday morning? Well, our album of the week this week, a mighty fine release from Andrew Farris. Yes, the former In Excess founder and keyboard player has a new country album out. And it's his second solo country album. It follows his self-titled album a couple of years back. This is the Prospector. The Prospector. And it's a wonderful package, and I'm lucky enough to catch up with Andrew Farris over in and around Nashville. And we'll chat each morning this week and give you the opportunity to win a copy of this great new album. Also, following the news at 7 o'clock, that's Eastern Standard Time, of course, I'll go to WA, which it's a lot earlier over there. Sally Jane from WA, and her new single is out this coming Friday, and we're asking you to pre-save it. We'll feature that, have a chat. She's on tour at the moment, and she'll tell you where she is, what she's doing, and her musical journey. We've got the Rural Livestock Report. It's coming along in just on 20 minutes from now. In the meantime, we've got the Far Gone Beauties standing by to get the music up and running on this Monday morning. I hope you had a lovely weekend. I hope it was an enjoyable one. And we're starting off a new week. Some of Australia are back to school. Others are still holidaying. But whatever is on your agenda, I hope it's going to be a beauty. Walsh on the wireless. Good morning.

That's Gary Allen and music from Gary Allen's catalog, The Man Out of Texas. And Greenfield's Bourbon Borderline, No Worries, and his number one crossover country hit, Runaway, a remake of the huge pop hit of yesteryear. Folks, we are heading to the Rural Livestock Report, and to get us there, Smoke Rings in the Dark, Gary Allen.

0: chicken.
1: 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I'm Natasha Lobben with today's report. The Eastern States Young Cattle Indicator, or EYCI, lifted to 1,020.71 cents a kilo carcass weight by Friday morning, an increase of 4.54 cents for the week and an increase of 45.41 cents for the month. It's 293.98 cents higher than the same time last year. The National Young Cattle Indicator, or NICI, which reflects national markets and online transactions, lifted this week by 6.72 cents a kilo to 533.50 cents a kilo on Friday morning. It's up 16.46 cents on last month and up 149.41 cents on the same time last year. The National Feeder Heifer Indicator, which offers a dedicated lens into the feeder heifer market, fell and was sitting at 499.24 cents a kilo on Friday morning. It's down 3.68 cents on last week. The processor cow indicator was 376.81 cents a kilo on Friday morning, down 2.15 cents on last week and down 5.99 cents for the month. The top three contributors to this indicator were Roma, Dalby and Casino. Let's turn to the sheep and lamb markets. In the past week, the Auctions Plus Restocker Lamb Indicator, or ARLI, fell 66 cents to be 1,578 cents a kilo dressed weigh. The Light Lamb Indicator fell 4.85 cents this week to be 1,178.10 cents on Friday morning, which was 45.85 cents up on last month and 200.31 cents up on last year. The heavy lamb indicator shot up by 33.07 cents over the past week to be sitting at 1,167.82 cents a kilo carcass weight. That represents an increase of 40.08 cents over the past month and 33.23 cents on the same time last year. That concludes today's market update, brought to you by Auctions Plus, dedicated to connecting ag.

0: A very good morning to you as you're waking up around Australia on this Monday morning, the 13th of July. I'm Kevin Walsh and this is your National Breakfast Program coming to you on the Community Radio Network, all thanks to your local community radio station. Folks, we are heading through to the news and weather, and we've got the music locked and loaded for this section, and it's one of the truly wonderful stories. He wanted to be a professional baseballer and got as far as AAA, which is sort of the level under Major League, but music was beckoning as well, and that was the choice and the road he elected to go on. We'll feature the music through the news and weather of this wonderful legend who toured Australia regularly.
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19: 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I hope you're enjoying the country music.

Charlie Pride there, music from Charlie's catalogue, Collide. Prior to that, Does My Ring Hurt Your Finger? The Snakes Crawl at Night, Kiss an Angel Good Morning, one of the huge crossover country pop hits of yesteryear, Mountain of Love, and the biggest of them all, Crystal Chandelier. Folks, if you're departing, thanks for your company. Have a safe, enjoyable day, and I'll be back here, God willing, tomorrow, Tuesday. I hope you can join me from the bunker in Harrington. To the news with Charlie Pride. Roll on, Mississippi. We'll follow it up with me and Bobby McGee.

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3: Good morning, I'm Lee Harrison. One Nation leader Pauline Hanson's popularity has continued to fall, with a new poll showing she's no longer the preferred Prime Minister. The Resolve Political Monitor has Senator Hanson trailing the Prime Minister by 8 points, with Angus Taylor third. Support for One Nation has also fallen, with their primary vote now on 26%, while the Coalition has gained 3 points to sit at 23. Labor support is steady at 28%. Five of Australia's top universities will be questioned about on-campus anti-Semitism. Toby Goff reports.
4: Vice-chancellors from the University of Sydney, Melbourne, Monash, the ANU and UNSW will all take to the stand at the Royal Commission into Anti-Semitism and Social Cohesion. The inquiry is now turning its focus to higher education. Jewish students and academics are also set to deliver first-hand accounts of being harassed, spat at and verbally abused, with some even resorting to hiding their own faith. The peak body for Jewish students claims university leaders consistently took the path of least resistance. It'll present an 8-year record of alleged institutional failures, demanding a national register to track all future hate speech incidents. Toby Goff reporting.
3: A prolonged Middle East conflict is raising concern about another rise in fuel prices once the excise discount expires in August. The US says a peace deal is increasingly unlikely due to Iran reportedly rebuilding its nuclear capabilities. NRMA spokesperson Peter Khoury says it's unlikely petrol prices will rise the way they did at the start of the war.
5: Last week, with everything blowing up again, it went up $6 a barrel. So that's not a huge amount. The wholesale prices are holding. The biggest increase to prices in Australia has been when the government reintroduced the excise. That's the biggest jump in the last 2 or 3 months.
3: A man who broke into Desi Freeman's final hideout in country Victoria and shared footage on YouTube has been charged. Leif Hughes shared a video with around 50,000 subscribers saying he's handed himself in. Charges have been laid over the death of a man at Fremantle in WA. Jake Batrick reports.
6: The man in his 60s was found unresponsive on South Terrace in the early hours of Saturday morning. He was rushed to hospital with severe neck injuries, but he couldn't be saved. Witnesses say they heard the alleged confrontation unfold.
7: Someone like yelling at someone, but the other person was like screaming in agony.
6: Two men were arrested at the scene and questioned by police. A 26-year-old man has now been charged with manslaughter and has had his bail refused. The other man was released without charge. Jake Batrick, Perth.
3: And Australian divorce rates have fallen. There were 2.1 divorces per 1,000 Australians in 2024. That's the lowest rate since 1976. This is Air News. The Western Bulldogs have consolidated their spot in the AFL top 10 with a hard-fought 16-point win over West Coast. They jumped to an early lead, but the Eagles hit back, leading for much of the match before the Bulldogs secured victory with a 4-goal-to-1 final quarter. Coach Luke Beveridge, proud of the way his players fought back.
8: The Eagles made us fight for it. I was pretty impressed with their pressure and their will and their commitment. So I'm really grateful for the boys to really dig in, and they probably held sway for most of the game. So another grinding, closer game.
3: To rugby league now, the North Queensland Cowboys have beaten the Manly Sea Eagles in a thriller at Brookvale Oval. Scott Drinkwater kicked a field goal in Golden Point to seal the win 19-18. Cowboys coach Todd Payton says to come from behind is a great effort.
9: Yeah, did it the hard way and showed a fair bit of fight and ticker, and probably could have won it a couple of times to be fair, but Drinky stood up right at the very end.
3: The Storm have beaten the Titans, and South Sydney survived a Newcastle comeback to win 26-24 on Jai Arrow's birthday. And world number one Jannik Sinner has defended his Wimbledon title with a 4-set victory over Alexander Zverev in the final. Australian Independent Radio News.
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0: cloudy, possible shower 12. In Cooma today, partly cloudy, possible shower about an 11. While in Batemans Bay, mostly sunny 17. And Bega, sunny 20. Griffith, becoming cloudy and 15. Into Victoria, Mildura, partly cloudy 17. Swan Hill, partly cloudy, possible shower 15. And Shepparton, cloudy, showers increasing at 14 the top. Bansdale, mostly sunny 17. Horsham, cloudy, showers 14. And Warrnambool, cloudy, showers becoming windy 15. Into South Australia, Mount Gambier, cloudy, showers 15. Port Pirie, cloudy, a shower or two about 17. Ceduna, partly cloudy, showers 17. Into Tasmania, Nubina, cloudy, showers 12. And both Ewanville and Oatlands, cloudy, showers 11. In the Territory, Darwin, mostly sunny 32. Moving to WA, Albany, partly cloudy, possible showers 17. Bunbury, morning fog, partly cloudy day 17. Wallen, Karratha, sunny 28. Newman, sunny 26. In Kununurra today, 31 and sunny. While Broome, 32 and sunny. Here in Harrington and Taree on the mid-north coast, New South Wales, sunny day, light winds, and a top of 19. You're up to date with news, sport and weather. We'll get back to the music mix and we'll work our way through to the next news and weather, which will be along in around 22 minutes from now.
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0: about Sharon Haislip and the Drover and the Brumby? And prior to that, that'll be me. Folks, we are heading to news and weather. We're about 18 minutes away, and to get us there, I got Fisk, Fisk and Howe with a classic that's easily recognisable. We'll follow it up with Carter and Carter and Justin Stanley. It should all fit in nicely in the jukebox here on Good Morning Country, Monday morning.
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3: Good morning, I'm Lee Harrison. One Nation leader Pauline Hanson's popularity has continued to fall, with a new poll showing she's no longer the preferred Prime Minister. The Resolve Political Monitor has Senator Hanson trailing the Prime Minister by 8 points, with Angus Taylor third. Support for One Nation has also fallen, with their primary vote now on 26%, while the Coalition has gained 3 points to sit at 23. Labor support is steady at 28%. Five of Australia's top universities will be questioned about on-campus anti-Semitism. Toby Goff reports.
4: Vice-chancellors from the University of Sydney, Melbourne, Monash, the ANU and UNSW will all take to the stand at the Royal Commission into Anti-Semitism and Social Cohesion. The inquiry is now turning its focus to higher education. Jewish students and academics are also set to deliver first-hand accounts of being harassed, spat at and verbally abused, with some even resorting to hiding their own faith. The peak body for Jewish students claims university leaders consistently took the path of least resistance. It'll present an 8-year record of alleged institutional failures, demanding a national register to track all future hate speech incidents. Toby Goff reporting.
3: A prolonged Middle East conflict is raising concern about another rise in fuel prices once the excise discount expires in August. The US says a peace deal is increasingly unlikely due to Iran reportedly rebuilding its nuclear capabilities. NRMA spokesperson Peter Khoury says it's unlikely petrol prices will rise the way they did at the start of the war.
5: Last week, with everything blowing up again, it went up $6 a barrel. So that's not a huge amount. The wholesale prices are holding. The biggest increase to prices in Australia has been when the government reintroduced the excise. That's the biggest jump in the last 2 or 3 months.
3: A man who broke into Desi Freeman's final hideout in country Victoria and shared footage on YouTube has been charged. Leif Hughes shared a video with around 50,000 subscribers saying he's handed himself in. Charges have been laid over the death of a man at Fremantle in WA. Jake Batrick reports.
6: The man in his 60s was found unresponsive on South Terrace in the early hours of Saturday morning. He was rushed to hospital with severe neck injuries, but he couldn't be saved. Witnesses say they heard the alleged confrontation unfold.
7: Someone like yelling at someone, but the other person was like screaming like agony.
6: Two men were arrested at the scene and questioned by police. A 26-year-old man has now been charged with manslaughter and has had his bail refused. The other man was released without charge. Jake Batrick, Perth.
3: And Australian divorce rates have fallen. There were 2.1 divorces per 1,000 Australians in 2024. That's the lowest rate since 1976. This is Air News. The Western Bulldogs have consolidated their spot in the AFL top 10 with a hard-fought 16-point win over West Coast. They jumped to an early lead, but the Eagles hit back, leading for much of the match before the Bulldogs secured victory with a 4-goal-to-1 final quarter. Coach Luke Beveridge, proud of the way his players fought back.
8: The Eagles made us fight for it. I was pretty impressed with their pressure and their will and their commitment. So I'm really grateful for the boys to really dig in, and they probably held sway for most of the game. So another grinding, closer game.
3: To rugby league now, the North Queensland Cowboys have beaten the Manly Sea Eagles in a thriller at Brookvale Oval. Scott Drinkwater kicked a field goal in Golden Point to seal the win 19-18. Cowboys coach Todd Payton says to come from behind is a great effort.
9: Yeah, did it the hard way and showed a fair bit of fight and ticker, and probably could have won it a couple of times to be fair, but Drinky stood up right at the very end.
3: The Storm have beaten the Titans, and South Sydney survived a Newcastle comeback to win 26-24 on Jai Arrow's birthday. And world number one Yannick Sinner has defended his Wimbledon title with a 4-set victory over Alexander Zverev in the final. Australian Independent Radio News.
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1: In Brisbane, sunny and 23. Sydney, 20 and sunny. In Canberra, cloudy, a shower or 2, 10. Melbourne, partly cloudy, showers increasing, 16. Hobart, 13 and cloudy with showers. Adelaide, cloudy, showers, 16. And now Perth and Alice Springs, both mostly sunny and both atop of 19. Into Queensland, Cairns and Townsville, both atop of 27 and partly cloudy. Mackay, partly cloudy, 24. Rockhampton, 26 and partly cloudy. Hervey Bay, sunny, 23. And Gander, 25 and sunny. Into New South Wales, Armidale, morning frost, sunny day, 13 the top. Orange, morning frost, cloudy day, 9. In Yass, cloudy, showers, 11. And Young, cloudy, possible shower, about 12. Cooma, partly cloudy, possible showers, 11. And Batemans Bay, mostly sunny, 17. Bega, sunny, 20. And Griffith, becoming cloudy, 15. Into Victoria, Mildura, partly cloudy, 17. Swan Hill, partly cloudy, possible shower, 15. Shepparton, cloudy, showers increasing, 14. And Bansdale, 17 and mostly sunny. Horsham, cloudy, showers, 14. And Warrnambool, cloudy, showers becoming windy, 15. Into Mount Gambier in South Australia and cloudy, showers, 15. Port Pirie, cloudy, a shower or two expected, and 17. And Ceduna, partly cloudy, showers, 17. Into Tasmania, Nubina, cloudy, showers, 12. Huonville and Oatlands, both cloudy with showers, and 11 in both centres. In the Territory, Darwin, you've got a mostly sunny day there in Darwin, and 32. Into WA, Albany, partly cloudy, possible shower, 17. Bunbury, morning fog, partly cloudy day, 17. And Karratha, sunny, 28. Newman, sunny, 26. In Kununurra today, sunny and 31. And Broome, sunny, 32. Here in Harrington and Taree on the mid-north coast of New South Wales, sunny, light winds, a top of 19. You're up to date with news, sport and weather. Album of the week, coming up. Hold the phones, we'll give you the cue to call.
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1: It's album of the week time on Good Morning Country. The album of the week this week is the brand new album for Andrew Farris. His second solo country album, The Prospector. And online, in fact, from Nashville, where he's at the moment. A very good morning, Andrew.
4: Yeah, how are you, mate? How are you going?
1: I'm going well. Mate, you were born in Perth in WA, and you are, of course, noted as a member of INXS, a group that you formed and were an integral part of, and your country music has come to the forefront after your debut solo album. So, with your blessing, we'll just go through a couple of things in the lead-up. But the album, it's an album that's been either written or co-written by yourself and a whole team. Over what amount of time did the the project take?
4: Yeah, that's interesting. Marley, my beautiful wife, and helps me try to keep myself together. Poor girl.
1: Yeah.
4: And love her very much and respect her. But I was going to say that she and I had discussed that exact question. Like, she was like, what are you doing with the release of my second album? I think I got sidetracked for a little while. We had some family health issues around us with people we love and care about. And I just decided to take my foot off the accelerator with the Andrew Farris thing and just concentrate on some people who needed the help, you know. And that was the main reason why I was a bit slow in putting the second album out. That's the honest answer. But as far as the songwriting goes, you know, I had some of it in the back of my mind for a while, some of these songs, and some of them I tracked just recently, actually. There was a young fella out in Nashville who I'd been recommended to write with. He's sort of a young Bob Dylan sort of character. His name's Jacob Reese Thornton, and I just really liked him. I really enjoy his songwriting. And, you know, so that was a very recent song, right? That's the song on the Prospector album. It's a song that says, Looking Everywhere. It's called Looking Everywhere. And, but I'm actually, as I'm speaking to you right now, I'm not that far from Nashville, but I'm actually in Knoxville in Tennessee. And I've been out sort of driving around doing an old school thing and going to independent radio stations and talking to DJs who aren't sort of run by big tech and, you know, the big radio stations. I just go to the local guys that own the radio stations and they play my music.
1: Andrew, the project for the Prospector, how did you conceive it?
4: Yeah, that's a good question. I had the idea a while back, you know, of, as you do, of course, walk around with a horse and a gold pan and a pick, you know, and a pack horse, and walk through water and go panning for gold. I had the idea of the look that I wanted, and I got that right, I think. The actual music on it, it was a whole other ball game. And I began to realize as it was sort of happening and coming together, the music, in the old vinyl record sense, and even CDs for that matter, it was important of the running order of the songs on your album, you know, in previous sort of versions of tech. And so I thought about that a lot. And so for the Prospector, I began to realize that a lot of my song lyrics were observations about things, whether it's looking for things, searching for things. I don't just mean, you know, actual gold or silver, even though the first title track on my album, 12-track album, is called Gold Rush to Ghost Town. It was more that I began to realize that a lot of the other songs on my album had titles that were talking, you know, for example, one of them is about I'll See You Again. Another one's called Looking Everywhere. Another one's called Honesty or Truth or Consequences. And I began to realize that it fitted the name, the Prospector. So I began to choose the songs that suited the title of the album. It all began to make sense to me, except the running order was driving me nuts. Totally nuts. I thought at first, well, you know, I've got to put all these sort of more rocky numbers up front, you know, that rock a bit better and harder. And then I changed my mind, went completely the other way around, where if you're not careful, if you listen to the first two songs on my album on the running order, you might go to sleep. I just realized the whole album made much more sense when I reversed the entire running order. Anyway, that's where I ended up.
1: It is a wonderful music mix. It's presented in the form of side A and side B. Tracks 1 to 6 are side A, and side B are track 7 to 12. Beautifully packaged, and I'll talk about that down the track. right now, we're going to feature that opening track, the track Gold Rush to Ghost Town. This is one of the many co-writes. Was the track conceived before the album, the process of recording?
4: That's a really interesting question. I walked into the room with these two particular songwriters, Steve Bogard and Sam James. I mean, between the three of us as songwriters collectively, I think the three of us together might have had songs that have gone out to maybe, some ridiculous amount of people around the world. But Steve Bogart himself, he's so well known in the American US songwriting world and has had a massive career. But I was going to say that the point is that with Gold Rush to Ghost Town, I walked in the room with those fellas and I said to them, look, I really want to write a song that balances out like what happens when you get a real gold rush and then what happens later on. And then that is the ghost town part of it. It's, obviously and unusually or usually the way it all pans out. And then one of them, which I thought was a brilliant idea, came up with the idea with comparing it to relationships with people. Some relationships will be solid your whole life and other relationships get a bit wobbly and then you may not even see them anymore for whatever reason or you lose contact with people. And I thought that's actually a really good analogy. I thought that's a pretty good idea for a lyric. And Sam James, I think, started off with the music, which is unusual because it's usually me that starts the music idea. So between Sam, Steve and myself, that's the song we came up with, Gold Rush to Ghost Town.
1: We'll feature that track. Andrew, have a safe day and I'll catch up again tomorrow Tuesday, my friend.
4: Brilliant. Can't wait.
1: On Good Morning Country, the album of the week, the brand new solo album for Andrew Farris. It's entitled The Prospector. And here is the featured track, the opening track, Gold Rush to Ghost Town.
5: Before we go to that track, folks, if you're departing top of the hour, thank you for your company. Have a safe, enjoyable day. And I hope you can join me again tomorrow from the bunker from 5. And we'll do it all again on the Tuesday edition. But right now, we are heading to news and weather. And Dale Duncan will follow the featured track. And we'll give you music from Dale's catalogue to take us to that news and weather. We're going to open up the phones right now. The number to call is 0488 677 645. 0488 677 645. Phone lines are open. Give us a call. 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
3: Good morning, I'm Lee Harrison. Support for One Nation continues to slip as the coalition makes up ground. Michael Packey reports.
4: The latest Resolve poll has voter support for One Nation down 3 points to 26%, while backing for the coalition has risen by the same amount, but the party is still in third spot, with Labor in the lead. The research maintains strong backing for some of Pauline Hanson's policies. For instance, more than half of those surveyed agree with her assertion many young workers are lazy. But Senator Hanson is losing support among voters aged 18 to 34, some immigrants and women. The Resolve data shows Anthony Albanese is again preferred Prime Minister over Senator Hanson. Michael Packey reporting.
3: Former Australian of the Year Professor Richard Scollier will be farewelled this morning with a state funeral service at the Sydney Opera House. The renowned pathologist died last month at the age of 59 after a three-year battle with an aggressive form of brain cancer. The Governor-General, Prime Minister and the New South Wales Premier are expected to be among those in attendance. Australia's top universities will this week give evidence to the Royal Commission investigating anti-Semitism in Australia. Michael Lynch reports.
5: The commission, at which the peak body for Jewish students will deliver a critical submission, will also hear from vice-chancellors from Sydney, Melbourne, Monash, the ANU and UNSW. The establishment of the Royal Commission into anti-Semitism follows the mass shooting at Sydney's Bondi Beach on December 14 last year during the Jewish festival of Hanukkah, in which 16 people were killed and 42 people, including two police officers, were injured. Federal Education Minister Jason Clare has told Sky it's imperative that the whole truth is heard by the Commission.
6: In particular from Jewish students about the abuse that they suffered, the intimidation and the harassment that they experienced at universities, and that's just not on.
3: There's been further strikes between the US and Iran overnight, raising fears of a return to all-out war. The US military says it's launched a third wave of strikes, hitting hundreds of Iranian targets in the region. In response, Tehran has struck US bases in five Gulf states, including Bahrain, Kuwait, and Jordan. And paperless passenger arrival cards will soon be available to all overseas and returning Australian travellers. Qantas passengers have trialled digital-only cards on flights into Sydney, Melbourne and Brisbane since October 2024. They'll now be rolled out at all international airports and seaports over the next 18 months. This is Air News. For the first time, FIFA's top four ranked teams have made it through to the World Cup semi-finals, with England and Argentina joining Spain and France, as Airsport's Graham Davis reports.
7: Argentina and England will face each other in a FIFA World Cup 2026 semi-final, as both won their quarter-final matches after extra time. Two goals by Bellingham helped England come from behind to beat Norway 2-1. Sheldrup's cross shot was misread by Pickford to put Norway ahead. Bellingham, though, equalised late in the first half and was the first to pounce in the 3rd minute of extra time after Rodgers' shot was parried by Newland. Argentina beat Switzerland 3-1, but it could have been very different. 5 minutes after Ndoye had equalised McAllister's 10th-minute header and Bolo was given a second yellow card in the 72nd minute. It turned the game, and although the Swiss saw out 90 minutes, it succumbed in extra time. Alvarez produced a right-footed wonder strike before Martinez capped off the win. Graham Davis for Air Sport.
3: Melbourne has taken another step towards securing a top six berth after a 46-point win over Richmond. Brisbane's moved into the top four after a 90-point thrashing of Essendon. The Melbourne Storm have defeated the Titans to wrap up round 19 of the NRL. The Cowboys beat the Sea Eagles in a golden point thriller, and Souths held off a late comeback from Newcastle. Australian Independent Radio News.
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9: Your local weather in the Yass Valley for Monday, July 13. Showers today, windy at times with up to 2 millimetres of falls, heading for a top of 11 degrees. Down to a low of 7 overnight, then showers again tomorrow with up to 5 millimetres of falls, reaching for a top of 11. Wednesday, cloud clearing and 13. Thursday, partly cloudy and 14. Today, reaching for 11 degrees in Canberra, 10 in Goulburn, and a top of 11 here in Yass. 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
11: And the weather you've already heard, but for the road conditions today, we have roadworks at Berrimangra, we have roadworks at Yass on the highway, and we have roadworks at the at Bradorban. So otherwise, the traffic is moving smoothly on the Hume Highway, Federal Highway and Barton Highway. Lachlan Valley Way and Burley Griffin Way are also running smoothly at this point in time. So you're up to date with the weather and the road conditions.
12: As part of construction for the Hume Link East project, there will be delays on the southern end of Black Range Road near Woolgarlow to move heavy machinery. There will be disruptions between 10 a.m. and 2:30 p.m. on Thursday the 16th of July. A detour is available via Burrinjuck Road and the Hume Highway. You can contact the project's community engagement team by free calling 1800 317 367 or emailing humelink@transgrid.com.au.
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0: And Handle Me With Care ushers in another of Kim's rural roundabouts for this somewhat damp Monday in the Yass Valley. I'm going to be with you for the next couple of hours, but we're going to start the program as usual with a short prayer. Lord, I hope this day is good.
1: Lord, I hope this day is good. I'm feeling empty and misunderstood. I should

Lord, I hope this day is good. I hope it's good for you. I hope it's good for me. I hope it's good for everyone in the world, and particularly for the people who are currently being battered by the typhoon in China and Japan. It's a massive, massive typhoon, and having lived through a number of them as a small child, I know how just how terrifying it actually is. Spare a thought for those in the Middle East as the peace fire is shattered and they start throwing rocks at each other in the Middle East with US and Iran at daggers drawn. And of course, the people of Ukraine are still being hammered by the despot Putin. Spare a thought for the families of the 27 dead in the pub fire in Bangkok, and the parents of the young ladies who have disappeared or died. Their bodies been found recently throughout Australia. Lord, I hope this day is good. And we have another beautiful day in Australia.

upon a prison ship, bound down by iron chains. Cleared the land, endured the lash, and waited for the rains. I'm a settler,

We are Australian. And I'm so proud of Australia, but even in defeat, unfortunately, young Cruz Hewitt was beaten by the world's number two, and the Wallabies were just absolutely abysmal in the second half. Onward and upward, but congratulations to Sinner, who won the Wimbledon quite happily, and all the other winners in the world. Unfortunately, Australia is a place of losers right about now, and we need to get back in the winning circle and get away from all the doom and gloom that's been given us by this current group that are leading us into oblivion.

Yes, the winner does take it all. And sadly, everyone else seems to be the winner except Australia at the moment. We have a Prime Minister who's giving away our real estate to India, giving away all our natural resources, selling our natural resources overseas instead of building the once great empire that was Australia. We have more natural resources than almost any other country in the world, and we flog them to other countries so that we can buy them back in this mystic thing called the balance of trade. Sad when you believe that the Labour Party, of course, was formed on the union movement. Union is pulling all together in the one direction. Unfortunately, the union has been destroyed by this party, which is nothing but a communist party wearing another coat. And the communist credo, which says divide and rule. It is the country, the party of division at this point in time, and they continue to make it worse and worse every single day as our standard of living goes down the tube and we follow the rest of the world with overseas people coming in, chopping up our citizens and turning it into mayhem. We have to make a stand somewhere along the line. Otherwise, it's going to be a long, long, long time with this bunch in charge.

I grew up in an era where women were respected. They were the most revered people in the community. Absolutely amazing. I spent my childhood, every time a woman of any age walked into the room, of standing and acknowledging them. It was always bottoms, Turner. We were all required to stand when a woman came into the room. How are the mighty fallen? I truly don't care what side of marriage arguments you sit on. Whether you believe marriage is forever or just a piece of paper is completely up to you. What I do care about is the level of respect you have for your partner, especially when they're not in the room. One thing I've come to know through relationships is this. The way you speak about someone when they're not standing beside you says everything about the integrity you have towards them. So here we have the man who is supposedly leading our country. The same man who still can't define what a woman is. Then when asked who he would marry, shag and date, he answers Kylie. All of the above. Let's be honest, our poor Kylie deserves better than being dragged into the conversation. She hasn't even chosen marriage, so I highly doubt Anthony Albanese would be at the top of her list. But that's beside the point. A leader with integrity answers differently. A leader says, out of respect for my wife, I'm not answering that question. End of story. That's leadership. That's honour. That's integrity. Instead, Australia got another cheap laugh. I can already hear people saying, relax, it was only a joke. Maybe. But if this is the standard you're willing to display publicly, with cameras rolling and the entire country watching, it doesn't exactly fill Australians with confidence about the judgment you're exercising elsewhere. Leadership isn't something you switch on for the question time and switch off for entertainment. It's who you are when nobody hands you a script. If you're prepared to publicly disrespect the woman you choose to marry for the sake of a laugh, what does that say about the value you place on women more broadly? Because this isn't an isolated moment. Look at the legislation. Look at the policy. Look at the decisions affecting Australian women. We're constantly told women are valued. We're constantly shown the optics, the number of not police at the rallies on Saturday, apparently there to protect. Women standing beside politicians, women in campaign photos, women used as proof that this government supports women. Yet time and time again, the decisions tell a very different story. Women become the talking point, the photo opportunity, the political prop. Then we're expected to believe we're respected. Respect starts with the person you share your life with. If you can't show honour to your own wife when she's not in the room, don't expect Australians to believe you'll show honour to the millions of women you're meant to represent. Leadership starts long before Parliament. It starts with character. And this lame excuse for a male is, in my opinion, a straight-up misogynist wanker. Absolutely agree with that 104%. And I thank Laurie Donoghue for posting it, although it was copied, I think, from somewhere else. It says absolutely everything about this idiot that we have who is supposed to be representing us in the world. God help us if Albanese is here after the next election.

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8: And you're listening to Yaz FM, and it's Kim with Kim's Rural Roundabout on this wet, wet Monday in the Yaz Valley. Hundreds of jobs across the Riverina's primary rice mills could be at risk. Sunrise has announced operations would be drastically scaled back at its Deniliquin and Leeton rice mills because of crippling water crisis and a volatile combination of market factors. A Sunrise Group spokesperson confirmed the changes on Tuesday. It's in response to a sustained reduction in rice supply driven by ongoing dry conditions and current water policy settings, the spokesperson said. These changes include revised shift structures at our Deniliquin and Leeton milling sites to better align operations with current and forecast rice supply levels. Consultations began with employees on the proposed workforce impacts. Our focus is on retaining as many employees as possible, including exploring redeployment opportunities where feasible, the spokesperson said. We continue to advocate to government on the adverse impacts of water policy settings in the Riverina rice industry while closely monitoring seasonal conditions and crop outlook. Murray MP Helen Dalton blames state and federal governments' water policies, including federal water buybacks, for the significant cuts. The New South Wales government and the federal government are absolutely to blame for this loss of work and loss of food production in the Riverina, she said. Failed government water policies have driven up water costs while also cutting access to water for producers. What did the state and federal governments think would happen? The Sunrise Mill at Deniliquin has been forced to slash production to 1 8-hour shift a day and only 5 days a week. The Sunrise Mill at Leeton is also cutting production from a 24-hour, 7-day production schedule to 16 hours, 5 days a week. Ms. Dalton reiterated her calls for a royal commission into water. We must understand just how badly water policy has failed us for the last 20 years. If we're going to sort this disastrous mess out, she said. New South Wales Agricultural Minister Tara Moriarty has been contacted for comment. Farrer MP David Farley said a decision by major employer Sunrise to slash hours for its workforce in Leeton and Deniliquin showed water buybacks had gone too far. Water has become prohibitively expensive in the basin thanks to buybacks, and this is despite the fact that more than enough water has been recovered for environmental flows under basin plan, Mr. Farley said. Employers like Sunrise can't maintain their workforce at current levels if they have no crops to process, and there is a direct result of water prices going higher thanks to government buybacks. Mr. Farley pointed to the loss of 100 Sunrise jobs in 2019, which were also put down to water reform policies. Last week, I asked the Commonwealth to release surplus environmental water, as per the rules, to irrigate us in time for spring planting, he said. Murray-Darling Basin, total and absolute mess. Always has been, always will be. You can't take water and turn it into a commercial commodity for world trading for people to buy water who are not using the water, that are merely using it as an investment tool. Water is for growing crops, for keeping people alive, for keeping communities alive. The Murray-Darling Basin is taking all that water and sending it out to sea, out through the Coorong, that used to be brackish water. So all the people in around the Coorong can enjoy water skiing in clean water. It's posed as environmental flows. Nothing to do with the environment at all. It's all the votes that they get in South Australia. Always was, always will be, until such time as they knock the barrages down and let nature do its thing once again and stop selling the water to overseas investors.

0: Jimmy Barnes and Driving Wheels, and what more apt song for the amazing Sam Longmore. Maintain the strength, Sam. You're a credit to us all.
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2: Good morning, I'm Lee Harrison. Voter support for the Coalition has gone up while One Nation has suffered a drop in the latest opinion poll. The Resolve Political Monitor shows backing for One Nation has slipped 3 points to 26%. The Coalition has seen its popularity rise by the same amount and now sits at 23%. Shadow Energy Minister Dan Tehan has told Sky he's focused on the job he has to do.
3: What we need to do is make the Labor government, Anthony Albanese and his Labor government, unelectable. So we've got a lot of work to do and we all know that.
2: The United States insists the Strait of Hormuz remains open, despite Iran saying it's closed the critical waterway until further notice. Both sides have been exchanging fire since Tehran struck a civilian ship in the strait. US Central Command says its forces are positioned to ensure freedom of navigation. President Donald Trump telling NBC traffic is flowing, adding Iran doesn't control the route.
4: It's open. We bombed the hell out of them last night.

0: They're very, very evil and sick people.
1: In Queensland, the sister of a Toowoomba woman allegedly murdered by her former partner has spoken of her family's heartbreak. Yana Armstrong's body was found in bushland on Saturday night, days after she was last seen alive. A 48-year-old man has been charged with domestic violence murder and is due to appear in court this morning. Faith Isaacs has described her sister as a selfless mother.
2: She was so caring and loved her son so much, more than anything. She put everyone first before herself. And she was just the best sister, but an even better mum.
1: The federal government is set to roll out a new digital passenger card system for incoming travellers in the next 2 years. Jefferson Shaw reports.
3: Millions of passengers could soon avoid filling out the paper orange passenger form on arrival to Australia. Under a $65 million investment to modernise Australian airports, the federal government will now widely roll out a passenger card that can be done digitally. Following a successful pilot of the Australian Travel Declaration, it'll be expanded to all international airports and seaports over the next year and a half. It'll reduce manual answers for passengers and allow for a rapid response to global risks and events, including for biosecurity.
1: In other news, new standards are now in place for universities across the country, placing tougher responsibilities on institutions to stamp out anti-Semitism and racism. The changes, which include a requirement to adopt recognised definitions of hate, come as vice-chancellors prepare to face the Royal Commission today. Pioneering cancer researcher Professor Richard Scollier is being farewelled at the Sydney Opera House today. The former Australian of the Year died at 59 after a three-year battle with brain cancer. And Thai authorities say at least 27 people have been killed in a fire at a nightclub in Bangkok. This is Air News. Tennis and the men's final at Wimbledon has been played and won. Paul Walsh reports.
4: World number one Jannik Sinner has secured his second successive Wimbledon title and his fifth Grand Slam title overall after his four-set victory over the third seed Alexander Zverev 6-7, 7-6, 6-3, 6-4 in 3 hours and 46 minutes. There was nothing between the two players for the first two sets, but then it was the mental toughness of the 24-year-old Italian that saw him pull away in sets 3 and 4.
5: It always takes two players and, you know, me and Sasha, we try to give everything we have. I'm very happy, of course, about the win, but I'm mostly very happy about the level we both played.
4: In the boys' singles final, it was Cruz Hewitt who fell just short against the 16-year-old American Jordan Lee in a match that was highlighted by power serving, lengthy rallies, and a close final scoreline, 4-6, 6-4, 7-5. 17-year-old Australian has enjoyed a tournament above expectations and takes a number of lessons and beliefs from the week. Paul Walsh at Wimbledon for Air Sport.
1: The MCG remains a fortress for Melbourne after a thumping 46-point win over Richmond, Jacob van Rooyen kicking 6 goals. And the honeymoon period is over for the Manly Sea Eagles under new coach Kieran Foran, suffering their third loss in 4 games, going down to the Cowboys in Golden Point. Australian Independent Radio News.
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8: Your local weather in the Yass Valley for Monday, July 13. Showers today, windy at times with up to 2 millimetres of falls, heading for a top of 11 degrees. Down to a low of 7 overnight, then showers again tomorrow with up to 5 millimetres of falls, reaching for a top of 11. Wednesday, cloud clearing and 13. Thursday, partly cloudy and 14. Today, reaching for 11 degrees in Canberra, 10 in Goulburn, and a top of 11 here in Yass. 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
10: And the road conditions at moment are running smoothly despite all the water on the road, so just take it carefully with this slippery surface. There's roadworks at Bradorban in Yass and at Berrimangra on the Hume Highway, which is slowing traffic down a little bit. It's not doing anything too much, but there's reduced speed limits down to 80 kilometres an hour on most of those parts of the Hume. But apart from that, the Hume is running smoothly, Federal Highway and Barton Highway likewise. Loughran Valley Way, Burley Griffin Way, running smoothly and looking good for this time in the day.
11: 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There will be disruptions between 10 a.m. and 2:30 p.m. on Thursday the 16th of July. A detour is available via Burrinjuck Road and the Hume Highway. You can contact the project's community engagement team by free calling 1800 317 367 or emailing humelink@transgrid.com.au.
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15: If you're looking for something to do with your kids this school holidays, St. Augustine's Parish in Myron Bateman welcomes you to a rosary bead making event. 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

And Cat Stevens with Can't Keep It In. The Prime Minister has apparently apologised for his shag Kylie Minogue comment, but what was truly sad day when RPM, so intent on appearing a man of the people, utters such an offensive statement. I don't hold up much hope for a fiery misogynist speech in response from our former female PM either. Imagine the outcry if Mr. Abbott or Mr. Morrison or Mr. Taylor expressed such odious remarks. Peter Neil Wilson from Trangie, thank you for that comment.

Elton John with The Candle in the Wind at 16 minutes past 8, and it's time for Community Diary. For today, Monday the 13th of July. The Gunning Community Care Free Women's Health Appointments at the Gunning Courthouse are today at 9 to 5. Free Women's Health Appointments with a Women's Health Nurse. The Encounter Church has the Women's Hub Arts and Craft Group at the Encounter Church on the corner of Goomer and Rossi Streets, 10 till 2. All women are welcome. Make new friendships in a great community space. Arts and Craft Friendship Chat and, of course, a cuppa. Yass Valley Library Preschool Story Time at Craigo Mill Precinct, 209 Coomer Street, Yass, 10:30. 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The older, Yass Seniors, Crazy West Cards at the Yass Seniors Hall, Rossi Street, Yass. 2 o'clock for everyone. Easy to pick up a card game, $5 entry fee, but that includes afternoon tea, great food and great company. The Gunning Sha Singers are meeting and practicing really just for the fun of it at St. Edmund's Hall, 28 Biola Street, Gunning. 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St. Clement's Church, bell ringing training at St. Clement's Church, 20 Church Street, Yass, 5 o'clock. Anyone who thinks they might like to try bell ringing, free and a lot of fun. 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Anyone requiring these services is welcome to come in and have a chat. The Salvo Saw at 92A Meehan Street, Yass, and St. Vincent's de Paul at the 103 Meehan Street, Yass, are both open 9 till 5. Everyone's welcome. 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Craigo Mill Precinct, 209 Coomer Street, Yass, 9:30 to 5:30. 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Yass Valley Visitors Information Centre. Learn about the wonderful Yass Valley at Coronation Park, 259 Coomer Street, southern end of town. That's the Canberra end of town, 9:30 to 4:30. Go there and get your information on what is wonderful in the Yass Valley. And don't forget, on Wednesday, the final screening of Minions and Monsters at 2 o'clock, 2 till 4 at the Yass Liberty Theatre, Coomer Street. Corner of Coomer Street and Craigo Street. Movies for everyone at the Liberty Theatre in Yass. Tickets are $20 or $15 for a child. That's 2 o'clock, the final screening matinee of Minions and Monsters. Don't miss it.

And that, of course, was the Bushwhackers with A Friend for Life. At 24 minutes past 8 here at Yes FM 100.3, your voice in the valley. Kim Turner with Kim's Rural Roundabout. And as is my wont, roundabout this time, reading letters from this land. The Prime Minister has apparently apologised for his shag Kylie Minogue comment, but what a truly sad day when a PM, so intent on appearing a man of the people, utters such an offensive statement. I don't hold up much hope for a fiery misogynist speech in response from our former female PM either. Imagine the outcry if Mr. Abbott or Mr. Morrison or Mr. Taylor expressed such odious remarks. Peter Neil Wilson, Trangie. And here's a summation of that.

And that, of course, was Counterfeit Man. If the Liberals want to govern again, they need to stop talking about how bad they were, how sorry they are, and how they will turn things around. All these things just reinforce hopelessness. Just announce sensible, forward-looking policies for the good of the country. Then prosecute these with vigour. Then point out how Labour has achieved nothing over its term in government other than skyrocketing debt, how our living standards are falling, and this will continue if they remain in office. Then do a preference deal with One Nation. The coalition will not win again unless it does so, especially when Labour is prepared to do deals with the Greens and the Teals. This is simple maths. Ian Morris, Forrest, in the ACT, believe it or not, the Labour capital of the world.

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6: America has celebrated 250 years of independence. In 2 years, Australia will be 240 years old. Can you imagine what is heading our way? There will be protest marches, flag burning, violent confrontations, monuments desecrated. We're a deeply divided country. Get your tin hats ready now and be prepared to man the barricades. More chaos beckons. Ian Janaway from Monash. Again, ACT. Even the ACT is beginning to wake up at long last. We're headed to chaos under the current regime.

Sometimes I mistakenly say climate change. I really shouldn't. For years, political and corporate elites called it global warming. Then when that phrase became less useful to them, the language shifted to climate change, a label so broad that virtually every weather event can now be blamed on it. Hot in summer, climate change. Cold in winter, climate change. Normal floods, droughts, storms and bushfires, climate change. Child marriage, climate change. Stepped on a Lego, climate change. Wake up tired in the morning, climate change. It's just become an unfalsifiable religion used to justify almost any policy, tax or restriction. And here's the question. If these people genuinely cared about the natural environment and the natural world, why is there not the same relentless focus on practical environmental problems? Why aren't they talking about stopping plastics from entering our oceans, encouraging people to reduce, reuse and recycle, protecting endangered species, preserving old-growth forests while supporting sustainable forestry, preventing industrial chemicals from entering rivers and estuaries, protecting us from forever chemicals contaminating our food and water? These are tangible environmental issues that can be addressed through practical action. Instead, we're constantly told that ordinary people must pay higher electricity bills, surrender reliable energy, drive less, travel less, and accept a lower standard of living, while the wealthy and politically connected continue living exactly as they please. The reality is that much of the climate agenda is not about protecting nature, it's about transferring wealth, power and control from ordinary people to governments, corporations and unelected international institutions. It's being used to de-industrialize the West, destroy energy security and make citizens increasingly dependent on the state. This is not environmentalism, it's centralized control dressed up as virtue. It's a scam. Thank you, Senator Babette, for those words of wisdom.

can't save the environment by destroying it. This one's a lot closer to home. It's from the Land Insight Comet this week in the Land, and it says it all. It's hard to watch Jessica Walker's family talk about their beautiful daughter and sister reliving the awful day when Jessica didn't come home and their whole world shattered. Their pain is still raw, and you can feel that in every word this courageous family shares. What you also come to appreciate through the video the family so generously made is the enormous number of Australian families living the Walker's nightmare and the terrible toll the mental health crisis is taking on our regions. 20 years after Jessica took her own life, Rural and Regional Mental Health Initiative Hand to the Land was established in her honour, partnering with the Country Education Foundation of Australia, CEF, which supports young people in the region seeking further education and training. The initiative is raising funds for the Jessica Walker Memorial Scholarship Program, supporting CEF students studying degrees such as psychology, nursing, social work and counselling. Living in the regions, it's always gratifying to see this focus on mental health issues, which for too long we have struggled to talk about, leaving many suffering alone, feeling unable to reach out for help. Unfortunately, even those who do look for support can find it hard to access due to the limited resources and expertise in rural and regional areas. I have the privilege of being on the board of Headspace, a federal government-supported mental health support service for young people and their families. It's given me a new perspective on the challenges faced by young people struggling with these health issues and those who support them. In the time I've been involved, I've seen firsthand just how critically important services like Headspace are and how many young people reach out for help every day. Of course, there's more to do and more than can be done, and services like Headspace and initiatives like Hand to the Land will continue to raise awareness of not only the issue itself, but the need for more investment in rural and regional support services and investments in the healthcare professionals that regions need to sustain these services, a great outcome of the Jessica Walker Memorial Scholarship. I feel awareness is growing within communities, and the stigma that has persisted around mental health challenges is gradually subsiding. That is thanks in large part to the courage and determination of families like the Walkers and the farmers like George Henderson, whose story was highlighted recently by Hand to the Land. George spoke about the agony of his mental health struggles and the enormous challenges related to firstly deciding to reach out for help and secondly finding that help when you're so far away from metropolitan centres. We can all help in our own way. It could be as simple as having a cuppa with a friend who's struggling, or even taking part in training like a mental health first aid course. Knowledge and compassion can also go a long way to help turn around the shocking suicide rates in the bush. It may seem a simple thing, but as a reassuring hand on a shoulder and an "Are you okay?" could save someone's life. That's by Robbie Sefton, AM, a farmer and managing director of communications and advisory firm Sefton's. Support is available for those who may be distressed. Phone Lifeline on 13 11 14. Kids Helpline 1800 551 800, Beyond Blue 1300 224 636, and 1800 Respect 1800 737 732. I went through this at another stage in my life, and I know what it's like. I did a mental gym process. The first thing you have to do is acknowledge that it's a problem. The second thing you do is hold your hand out and look for a friend.
I've had a lot of friends in my life, and they've done some wonderful things for me. I'm eternally grateful, because without them, I wouldn't be here.

Are you interested in what's happening in the rural scene? If you are, don't miss Kim's Rural Roundabout on Monday mornings between 7 and 9 with music, comment and up-to-the-minute rural news. 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
1: Good morning, I'm Lee Harrison. A new poll shows the Coalition is enjoying a boost in support as the gloss comes off One Nation. Michael Packey reports.
2: The latest Resolve poll reveals support for One Nation has slipped 3 points to 26%, while the Coalition's primary vote is up to 23, with Labor eclipsing both Conservative parties. The survey shows One Nation is losing the backing of some younger voters, immigrants and women. Resolve says despite the dip, there is still strong support for positions outlined by the Pauline Hanson-led outfit, such as overhauling the NDIS and asserting many young workers are lazy. According to the poll, Anthony Albanese has regained his standing as preferred Prime Minister over Senator Hanson.
1: Prime Minister Anthony Albanese will be among the dignitaries delivering a eulogy at the State Memorial Service for Professor Richard Scollier. 2,500 people will this morning fill the Sydney Opera House Concert Hall to farewell the former Australian of the Year and pioneering melanoma researcher. Close friend Gail O'Brien says he dedicated his life to patient care.
3: I think it's a beautiful recognition of Richard's work and of his family. He was an incredible researcher, as everybody knows, and I think that the legacy that he leaves is that incredible research.
1: US and Iranian forces have been trading renewed strikes as the two sides make conflicting claims about whether the Strait of Hormuz is open. Kuwait, which hosts US troops, says border posts and offshore oil platforms have been attacked. Oman and Qatar have also been responding to missiles and drones. A 9.5-hour flight from Japan to Melbourne that turned into a 35-hour nightmare for passengers is finally over. Brian Wilson reports.
4: A 9.5-hour flight from Japan that turned into a 35-hour nightmare for passengers is finally over, with Qantas flight QF80 landing at Melbourne Airport. The passengers' ordeal started when a major mechanical fault on the 22-year-old Airbus A330 stranded the holidaymakers at Narita Airport near Tokyo, a lack of hotels forcing many to sleep on the floor of the terminal. The rolling delays continued last night, the captain counting down the minutes to the airport's mandatory curfew while he waited on clearance paperwork from Airbus before the passengers were rushed on board and the aircraft finally departed. Brian Wilson, Melbourne.
1: Filling out paper forms on arrival will soon be a thing of the past for millions of travellers entering Australia. Following a successful trial, digital passenger cards will be rolled out at all international airports and seaports over the next 18 months. Acting Transport Minister Christy McBain says the move will speed up the arrivals process.
5: Visitors and Australian travellers alike will be able to take advantage of a simpler border process, which will be as simple as checking in for the flight on your phone. A simpler, clearer border process means it'll be faster to process people through our customs too.
1: And at least 27 people have been killed in a pub fire in Bangkok. Fire crews battled for half an hour to control the monster blaze. This is Air News.

0: The Western Bulldogs have consolidated their spot at the AFL Top 10 with a hard-fought 16-point win over West Coast. They jumped to an early lead, but the Eagles hit back, leading for much of the match before the Bulldogs secured victory with a 4-goal-to-1 final quarter. Coach Luke Beveridge, proud of the way his players fought back.
1: The Eagles made us fight for it. I was pretty impressed with their pressure and their will and their commitment. So I'm really grateful for the boys to really dig in, and they probably held sway for most of the game. So another grinding, closer game.
0: To rugby league now, the North Queensland Cowboys have beaten the Manly Sea Eagles in a thriller at Brookvale Oval. Scott Drinkwater kicked a field goal in Golden Point to seal the win 19-18. Cowboys coach Todd Payton says to come from behind is a great effort.
2: Yeah, did it the hard way and showed a fair bit of fight and ticker, and probably could have won it a couple of times to be fair, but Drinky stood up right at the very end.
0: The Storm have beaten the Titans, and South Sydney survived a Newcastle comeback to win 26-24 on Jai Arrow's birthday. And world number one Yannick Sinner has defended his Wimbledon title with a 4-set victory over Alexander Zverev in the final. Australian Independent Radio News.
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5: Your local weather in the Yass Valley for Monday, July 13. Showers today, windy at times with up to 2 millimetres of falls, heading for a top of 11 degrees. Down to a low of 7 overnight, then showers again tomorrow with up to 5 millimetres of falls, reaching for a top of 11. Wednesday, cloud clearing and 13. Thursday, partly cloudy and 14. Today, reaching for 11 degrees in Canberra, 10 in Goulburn, and a top of 11 here in Yass. 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
7: As part of construction for the Hume Link East project, there will be delays on the southern end of Black Range Road near Woolgarlo to move heavy machinery. There will be disruptions between 10 a.m. and 2:30 p.m. on Thursday the 16th of July. A detour is available via Burrinjuck Road and the Hume Highway. 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

0: Roll up your sleeves, yes, Lifeblood's back in town. You can find us in the Atherfield Medical Centre car park on Leeds Street from the 16th to 18th of July. We need you to give blood. After all, one in three people in New South Wales will need blood sometime in their lifetime. 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It's easy. And when you go, why not take a friend along too? Come on, yes, give blood now.
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2: 9 minutes past nine. Wow. Hi, I'm Jackie. This is the Retro Plus Show. A big thank you to Kim for his Kim's Rural Roundabout show that was on before mine. Always interesting and informative, Kim. Thank you very much. So today is 13th of July. On Saturday, the 13th of July, 1985, Live Aid was performed. It was a benefit concert, music-based fundraiser initiative by Bob Geldof and Midge Ure. It was actually done in two venues. So the Live Aid was simultaneously at Wembley Stadium in London and the JFK Stadium in Philadelphia. It was designed to raise funds for the relief of the 1983-85 famine in Ethiopia. They released a song called, a single called Do They Know It's Christmas in December 1984. On the same days, the concerts inspired by the initiative were held in other countries such as Soviet Union, Canada, Japan, Yugoslavia, Austria, Australia and West Germany. It was one of the largest satellite link-ups and television broadcasts of all time. An estimated audience of 1.9 billion people in 150 nations watched the live broadcast, nearly 40% of the population at the time. So it said Australia had one. We did. We had Oz for Africa, which was held on the same day, 13th of July 1985, at the Sydney Entertainment Centre. It was organised by Bill Gordon, who was organising the EAT concert held at My Music Bowl in Melbourne at the end of January 1985. Due to the time zone differences, the Oz for Africa concert began 12 hours before the Wembley Stadium in London leg and was thus the very first Live Aid concert. Compere, who do you think we got? Molly Meldrum was the musical director of this ABC broadcast countdown, and he was the compere for the show. The event was televised nationally on Channel 9. Over $1 million was raised from the accompanying telethon. And all the information went to the Red Cross that then filtered it through to the Live Aid money. During the 10-hour event, live satellite hookups between Melbourne, Los Angeles and London also happened, including interviews with Geldof and many of the stars of the hit songs We Are the World and Feed the World. The Oz for Africa concert was broadcast locally and internationally as part of the Worldwide Link. The concert featured 17 bands performing their best-known songs. All groups donated their services and the concert helped raise $10 million throughout Australia. The 11,000 spectators paid $18.50 each to see the performers at the Oz for Africa. Today's show is all about music from Live Aid and Oz for Africa. Most of them are Australian bands, so I have a combination of songs here based on mostly Australian bands, and I've thrown a few of the well-known Live Aid bands in. And we're just going to basically relive some of the songs from that massive concert. Naturally, we're going to start off with Band-Aid with Do They Know It's Christmas?

Goanna with Solid Rock. Before that, Band-Aid with Do They Know It's Christmas. Today's songs are all about the artists and the songs that we heard through Live Aid and the Australian version, Oz for Africa, that the concert that happened on Saturday the 30th of July 1985. Okay, it is 22 past nine. We're 2 minutes late. Oh, my God. Okay, so this next song, this is the novelty song for the day. And it's brought to you by Bob Geldof. I'll explain why we're playing this song at the other end of it. Enjoy. Here we go.

There you go. So that was Bob Geldof with The Great Song of Indifference. It was released in 1990 on the album The Vegetarians of Love. The Great Song of Indifference is a cynical, tongue-in-cheek folk track where Bob Geldof satirises his own public persona. The song mocks the compassion fatigue and loveless indifference Geldof believed was increasingly prevalent in the world. The Great Song of Indifference serves as a satirical jab at Geldof's reputation as a tireless humanitarian, which had earned him widespread recognition for organising the Live Aid and Band Aid projects. By contrasting his celebrated charitable activism with exaggerated self-deprecating lyrics, like declaring he doesn't care if the third world fries because it's hotter there and I'm not surprised, he highlights the absurdity of apathy. Produced by Robert Hine, the track features an upbeat Celtic folk stomp arrangement that contrasts heavily with its bleak, cynical lyrics. The song became an improbable and surprising hit, reaching number 7 in Ireland and number 15 in the UK charts, and it hit the charts across Europe and Australia. It's a little bit about Robert Frederick Zenon Geldof. Zenon? Z-E-N-O-N. Zenon Geldof. He was born on the 5th of October 1951. He's an Irish singer, songwriter, political activist, television producer and entrepreneur. He rose to prominence in the late 1970s as the lead singer of the Irish rock band The Boomtown Rats, who achieved popularity as part of the punk rock movement. Geldof was granted an honorary knighthood by Queen Elizabeth II in 1986 for his charity work in Africa. It was an honorary award as Geldof is an Irish citizen, but he's often referred to as Sir Bob. And because he's Irish, he's not entitled to be knighted by the Queen. There you go. So it is 28 past nine. Let's throw on another song. Oh, let's not throw on the long one. Oh, we better. Okay. You might recognise this one. I'll just play it. I'm sure I don't need to introduce it. Here you go.

0: way to heaven.
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4: 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One thing you can control, though, is the decision not to drink and drive. 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Remember, mates don't let mates drink and drive.
5: Do you like to twitter the sparrows? 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And it's free. Just turn up.
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So that, of course, was Dragon with Are You Old Enough? It is 20 to 10. I've just got some community diary announcements to say. So community events from 9 to 5 today. The Gunning Community Care free health women's health appointments are available at the Gunning Courthouse. I assume you just turn up. It's free women's health appointments with a women's health nurse. From 10 until 2, so you have 19 minutes now, to get to the Encounter Church for the Women's Hub Art and Craft Group. That's at the Encounter Church on the corner of Cooma and Ross High Streets. 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David Matheson is your contact, 0428 066 613. We have at 10:30 at the Yass Valley Library, the preschool story time. It's at the Craigo Mill Precinct. 209 Cooma Street, Yass, for preschoolers and the young at heart. Yass Valley Council is your contact, 6226 1477. At 2 o'clock, the Yass seniors have crazy whist cards at the seniors hall at Ross High Street. Everyone is welcome. It's $5 entry, which includes afternoon tea, great food, great company, and they say that their card game is easy to pick up. At 5 o'clock, the Gunning Shower Singers have got their meeting and practice at the St. Edmunds Hall at 28 Biola Street in Gunning. This is for all people and levels and abilities to sing. Come and enjoy some good company, a bit of fun singing, boost your immune system and mental alertness. Margaret, your contact, 0408 433 847. Also at 5 o'clock, but in Yass, we have the St. Clement's Church Bell Ringers Training. The church is located on 20 Church Street. This is for anyone who wants to have a go at bell ringing. I mean, how often do you get that opportunity, really? It's free, it's a lot of fun, and challenge yourself. And don't be like those, was it Father Brown episodes where you get lifted up into the sky? Reverend Luke is your contact, 0412 555 263. I've had a go at it. It is so much fun. Okay, let's do some more music, shall we? 18 to 10, I'm Jackie, this is the Retro Plus Show, and of course this is Yass FM 100.3. Our theme for the show today is bands and songs that played in the Live Aid and Oz for Africa concerts held on Saturday the 13th of July in 1985. All right, so how about some Hooters with And We Danced?

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Sundays are about relaxing and gearing up for a new week. 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

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And you might know how to play with fire.